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2: Beyond the instrumentation, what really makes a yacht rock song to you?
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3: 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I don't know. There's nothing yacht about it, you know. But the songs have a vibe, I think, a vibe that seems to fit into that area. I mean, it doesn't have to be nautical-themed songs, obviously, like Sailing by Christopher Cross or something.
2: Right, right.
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New music on the way from Luke Bryan, and he's teasing it on social media. I've heard a whole bunch of them. Went over to his house and hung out the other day, and it was just him, and I was like, man, it's going to be a good future for us at Luke Bryan. Just bangers. Here's Love You, Miss You, Mean It.

I talked to Keith Urban about his new album that's yacht rock. It's perfect for summer. It's called Flow State. Hear what he had to say coming up in two songs. Let's get one of the most requested songs of the night here for you. It's Ella Langley, Choosing Texas. This is Country Nights Live.

0: The hit maker behind so many of our favorite country songs, and now it looks like it's going to be yacht rock songs we love too. Keith Urban is on the show.
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2: Some of the songs were just so stripped back and just kind of authentic, and you could just feel how easy they were. Were they really that easy to go in and record? Just kind of let it go and just be?
3: Yeah, that was super. There was nothing. I never found anything complicated, or I mean the only complicated thing was the guitar riff intro of We Go Back and having to figure out how to play and sing simultaneously. That was the most complicated part of doing that live, you know. But everything, I mean, the songs are so well written, and they're really beautifully arranged, so they took their time on those things back in the day when they were making those records, you know, when Ambrosia was making How Much I Feel, or Player was doing Baby Come Back. I mean, they took time making those records, and I think that's why they've stood the test of time.
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0: slides up the charts that we're going to play. Yeah, his latest single, Russell Dickerson, has got some faves that were number ones of his.
1: Yours is still my baby child. You know, that's my first love. Yeah, it's always special just to see how far we've come, you know? Like, that's what this... I got a little ticket right there, which is... Admit, it's like the old... It's just a little... This is our used to be our meet and greet tickets. Just those little paper. And I found an old bag of them. Where it was like, we set up in our van and trailer, like, Christmas lights. And, like, five people would buy a little meet and greet ticket, a little acoustic in the trailer. And I was like, just always remember, like, where you came from. And that's what yours is to me. Just, like, look how far we've come.
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0: He's the guy that's got me listening to Yacht Rock on repeat right now. 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
3: 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I mean, Flow State's the perfect title for the album because everything had flow. 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
2: So if you could take a youngster who's never heard Yacht Rock before, somebody that you're just introducing to this whole new world of music, and say they've only listened to country music their entire life, and you had to pick one song on that album to get them hooked, which one would you tell them to listen to
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12: I don't need to hear anything from anybody. 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Play offense, not defense. If you play hard and you play the game right, nobody really gets on you. 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Just play the game one way. You hit a ball in the gap, run. 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

Megan Maroney was just on the show with us last week. If you missed any of it, you can check out the video on our socials. With Bev Rainey is how you find us. 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

Kane Brown's going to be coming on the show with us really soon. I always learn something from him, whether it's diet, exercise, like the point of life. Not kidding. Like,

0: He's got a new Yacht Rock album, and it's called Flow State. 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
3: 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And then when we did Magnet Steel, there was nobody else in my mind who could nail that part. And it's a really important part because it's not really a backing vocal part. It's a call and response. I mean, no different to singing The Fighter with Carrie Underwood, where you're going to sing back and forth to each other. You know, they had to sing the first line of the chorus, and I sing the second, they sing the third, I sing the fourth. So it was crucial having LBT on the record, and I was thrilled they wanted to do it.
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0: Did you know that Riley Green uses his boots as like decoration at his house?
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0: I kind of like that. Here's his latest app. It's called Think As You Drunk. 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

I chatted with Keith Urban about sequencing his new Yacht Rock album called Flow State. You want to find out what he had to say? That's coming up in two songs. Right now, Bailey Zimmerman. Here's Religiously.

0: The chart-topping artist who's been redefining country music for over two decades. 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
2: Okay, so in my experience, when you put on an album like this, traditionally you start with the first song and you don't hit stop. You don't skip. You do it in the right way, just front to back. Mm-hmm. Do you want people to listen to it like that, or do you want them to pick out their favorite songs for whatever mood they're in?
3: Whatever they want.
2: Yeah.
3: I mean, I made the record that I unexpectedly wanted to make. I had no idea I wanted to make this record. Apparently I did. And sequencing was really fun. I love sequencing records because it's a gig, right? It's a gig. It's like I know how I want to open the show. I know how I want to close it. And then I figure out everything in between and trying to make it where the goal, I think the goal always is like you hear three or four songs. My favorite albums all do this. You hear like two or three songs and you're like, okay, that's enough now. Well, after the next song, we'll go to another album. And then the fourth song hits and you go, ah, that feels good. All right, after this one. And then the fifth song hits and you go, okay, after this one. And then before you know it, you've heard the whole album. All my favorite albums have that ability to keep me staying with it to the end.
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It's the perfect summer album. I chatted with Keith Urban about his Flow State album that's yacht rock, y'all. More of that coming up in two songs. Here's Zach Topps, South of Sanity. Blame.

0: He's a global country superstar with that unmistakable voice and energy. 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
2: You nailed it. 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
2: I'm
3: glad you came in, Bev. 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
2: It was fun. Thank you so much for joining
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Thomas Rhett joined him. I mean, country is worldwide. Here's Be By You.

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Special lineup this week. I've been playing you throughout the night and throughout the rest of the week some of my favorite conversations with some of your favorite country artists. We were hearing from Keith Urban earlier. More with Megan Maroney coming up in

0: She's an artist turning honest songwriting into major momentum. We've got Megan Maroney on the show.
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0: Cloud Nine. Let's talk about the album for just a second. Wow, breaking records. I mean, right out of the gate, breaking records. Yeah. Congratulations.
2: Thank you so much. That's another one of those pinch me moments when I hoped that my fans would like it a lot, but when it went number one, we definitely celebrated.
0: Were you actually going to call the album Medicine to begin with and then decided to call it Cloud Nine?
2: Yeah, I thought that like Medicine, MM3, yeah. Megan Maroney, 3 M's, like, okay, genius. I thought that would be good. But then when I wrote songs, you know, I had like Table for Two, and then I wrote Cloud Nine, and there was like that like softer element. I was like, oh, I should call it Cloud Nine. And I immediately envisioned the tour, like what you see online is like what I had in my brain when I was like, Cloud Nine versus Medicine. It's like Medicine kind of capped my like creativity. Like I had a vision for that, but it wasn't like a whole world. And I felt like Cloud Nine, I could build a whole world around.
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I gotta say, Brantley Gilbert, the concert I went to of his the other day, there were motorcycles, Nitro Circus, like flying over the stage over our heads. It was insane. It's bottoms up.

Got to get Chase Matthew on the show. I got his phone number. I need to just text him and say, yo, dude, get in here. Here's Darlin' on Country Nights Live.

I chatted with Megan Maroney last week about fans camping out to get tickets for her shows and just like, I mean, how far she's come. Here's what she had to say coming up in two songs. Right now, it's Morgan Wallen. People have been camping out for him for a while now. Here's Wasted on You.

0: She quickly became an absolute fan favorite in the country genre. 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
2: You've got people camping out, like old school camping out, in order to get tickets to your concerts, and then they're just selling out within seconds. What's that like for you to find out, like, people are living outside on the street to see you in concert?
3: That commitment is impressive. The passion is impressive. I think it makes me happy to see how much people care about coming to the show, because I think not only do they connect with the lyrics and it's like the soundtrack of their everyday lives, but they want to like experience it in person. I always say my fans and my concerts, even for me, like bring the album to life, because to sing these songs and these like words that like cut so deep, when you have a room full of 15,000 people singing with you, it like brings a new life to the songs. You know what I mean? Like, if we're in medicine and there's 15,000 people feeling sassy, it's like, this is my like new favorite song. And if it's Wedding Dress and like you look around and you're not the only person crying, it like is like, wait, okay, I don't feel alone, and this is like actually super healing, and I love this song more now because I got to experience it live with a bunch of people who feel the same way as me.
2: Yeah.
3: 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That's what I say.
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Country Nights Live, I'm Bev Rainey, and as always, a big thank you for being a part of the Country Nights family. Big thanks to our producer, Justin Reimer. Always working so hard. I don't know if y'all know it or not, but he is the only person I see visually while I do the show through a window. He's making funny faces at me now. Here's Hudson Westbrook.

Good morning, good evening, whatever time of day it is for you. Always happy that you are here. My name is Justin. This is the Overnight Ride. Regretfully skipped my normal Monday day shopping trip. Grabbed whatever I had left for dinner here. What does it look like? The spread. Donut holes and cheese sticks. I'm on the toddler diet. It's a new fad.

0: coming back. I had to put something in my calendar. Not to remind me that it's important, to remind me not to freak out. My name's Justin. It's the Overnight Ride. If you're up this hour, I'm up this hour, working these hours. We have weird days. Late afternoon is sometimes early morning for us. So I get on my elevator to come into work tonight, and they put up community notifications in there. Like there was a pool party, food trucks, whatever. Today we have this, and this is why I put it in my calendar. Not to do it, just to make sure I don't freak out. Floating sound bath in breathwork session. August 13th at 6:30 p.m., okay? Which is like a weird time of day for me. Grab your swimsuit, yoga mat, meet us at the pool. Join in for some relaxing evening sound bath work. I take a picture. I zoom in because you can't zoom in on paper. What I find is floating mattresses in a pool, people laying on them with blindfolds and covers over them. Imagine. It's the middle of your day. You're just trying to get stuff done. Maybe you're taking a nap like I do, and you look out the window, and the pool is full of people on air mattresses, blindfolded, with blankets on. You'd freak out, too. It is very overstimulating. I'm curious to see what it actually looks like, but I wanted to remind myself not to have a breakdown because my bedroom looks right over the pool in the middle of my weird hourly day. I kind of want to try it. I don't trust the mattresses. They'll probably fold in half for me, so I'm just going to stare at the people.
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2: 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Thank you for being part of our family. The Overnight Ride will be right back.
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Brandon Lake back in the rehearsal space, rehearsing some new unreleased music for some shows coming up. Does that mean some more country music as well? Maybe. Brandon Lake, Cody Johnson, and When a Cowboy Prays. Hangs

I get confused on the certifications. I'm slowly learning them. But Jason Aldean presented two new certifications for My Kind of Party, the album. My Kind of Party, the song. The song, 5 times platinum. The party, the album, 6 times platinum, which means that's 11 million units sold between the two. It's anytime soon on the Overnight Ride.

There's two things I appreciate in this world the most. A nice waffle at a hotel continental breakfast and a good pun. And Chase Matthew, bringing us the pun, revealed that he purchased his forever property and named it Chase and Acres. 10 out of 10. Lauren Elena, Chase Matthew, it's All My Exes on the Overnight Ride. Another

0: The Overnight Ride. The Overnight Ride. Live from Nashville and heard across America. We'll be right back.
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not only is Sam Elliott's incredible voice on the new Shaboozy album, The Outlaw Sherry Lee and Other Western Tales, Jamie Foxx is on there as well. We're all over the board. Kevin Powers, Shaboozy, it's Move On the Overnight Ride.

My name is Justin. This is the Overnight Ride, and tonight's Tucker Wetmore's social media comment of the night comes from Ember Langley. Remember, it's a public forum, so I can read these on the air, for his new Wrangler collaboration. He is in Wrangler jeans, just to make you aware. She comments, how many times can I watch this? She's probably all the views. There's a lot of views on here. Talking 3-2-1 on the Overnight Ride.

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I did not know this was history. I just thought he was in a Kidz Bop music video. No, he's the first country star to be in a Kidz Bop music video, which I believe they filmed at the Grand Ole Opry. He listened to this song, too. It's Russell Dickerson, Happen to Me, on the Overnight Ride.

0: My brain is forever altered because I entered this one space. My name is Justin. This is the Overnight Ride. For the first time in my life, in 35 years, I went inside Hobby Lobby. I was out with friends this weekend, and they're really into crafts, and they said, let's stop at Hobby Lobby. And I'm driving, and I said, I've never been inside a Hobby Lobby. And they looked at me like I was insane. Who hasn't been inside a Hobby Lobby? Well, it's me. This was a rather large Hobby Lobby, I think. It was like the size of a Walmart. I don't know if it was, but to me it was. And I walked around, and I took in the sights and the sounds. And I wrote a list, the five things that I saw my first time at Hobby Lobby that have forever changed my brain, altered the way I think. Here we go. Number five, there was a neon Highland cow painting, the fluffy cows. Why was it neon? Why not? Number four, a cat in a three-piece suit smoking a pipe with a frame around it. It was like an old historic painting, but it was a cat. Again, in a three-piece suit smoking a pipe. Number four, went to the beads section, cheeseburger beads. Don't know when you're going to need them. Don't know why you'd want them, but I kind of respect it. Number two, the football section, rather large because football's almost here, which, thank God. Football helmet-shaped sponges. Now, why do we need these? They were not of high quality. I guess if you're just really having a party and you want people to do the dishes before they leave, you buy the football helmet-shaped sponge. The number one thing I saw at Hobby Lobby, the first time I've ever been there, that altered the way I think, is a Hello Kitty razor kit to shave your legs. I have no comment on that. It existed. Don't act like I'm crazy. So if you've never been to a Hobby Lobby, take notes, because there's some weird stuff in there.
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4: Everything's still pretty much the same round.

My name is Justin. This is the Overnight Ride. Not only is it a good song, decent pickup line. I haven't tried it, but I'm trusting Cole Goodwin. Cole Goodwin, howdy on the Overnight Ride.

feels like we are entering album announcement mode for Jordan Davis. The brand new song will be out this Friday, and we know he's putting the finishing touches on album number 4.

We've talked a lot about how Ella Langley's beer is out on the 13th of this week, the Dandelion Honey Kolsch. So what pairs well with Dandelion Honey? Toast, biscuits, pancakes, and yogurt. Beer in the morning is what I feel like they're hinting at. And then she'll have an energy drink to keep you up for the rest of the day. Ella, loving life again.

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This past weekend, Kane Brown gave a full performance of a new song that I believe is out at the end of this month, beginning of next month, with Shania Twain. KB Woman on the Overnight Ride. Hey, it's not.

Hippie Mae, Lainey Wilson's dog, out on the road with her. On her tour bus, on the outside, you know it's Lainey's bus. There's a neon sign of Hippie Mae. His phone, keys, wallet with John Mayer on the overnight ride.

This is how we get bigger seats on planes. They don't know what's coming. My name's Justin. This is the Overnight Ride. Jetstar Air is planning to charge you to use their overhead bins in their planes starting in February. There's no way that I'm paying an extra $17 to use the overhead bins. What do you do? What do we do? We wear all of our clothes on the plane. And then people start doing that. Then they're forced to make the seats bigger. This will backfire if we stick to our plan.

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1: What a way to go. At least that is my theory. My name is Justin. This is The Overnight Ride. Two things. Nothing better than quitting a crappy job. Second thing, not much better than a fro-po, a frozen pizza. I adore a frozen pizza. I love a well-made pizza from a pizzeria, but something about a frozen pizza just hits. The whole apartment or house smells like the frozen pizza. The crust rises, you take it out of the oven, and you enjoy it on the couch. It is fresh, it is delicious, and it is pretty cheap. Now, what do those two have to do with each other? Quitting your job and a fresh frozen pizza, a fro-po. There's a Texas woman who opened her Red Baron pizza box, which is good and the most frugal one. And there was a frowning pepperoni face left by one of the workers. She put a video up. The pepperoni was in a frowny face, a sad face. Red Baron was like, hey, DM us. We need to chat. I'm hoping this is how the person quit. What? What better retribution? I'm not saying that Red Baron working there is crappy. What I'm saying is, if they were to leave and they didn't love their job, what better way to get back at the company than making one of the world's happiest pizzas, a pepperoni pizza, a frowny face? What a way to go. I'm kind of jealous if they did quit. This is the way they exited.
2: 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The Overnight Ride will be right back. The
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Mega Maroney Medicine on the overnight ride. You can catch me on Instagram, Justin Off Air. Why? Well, this week I will be dyeing my Mega Maroney shirt for her concert, a white Carhartt shirt, pink, and just put up a new video. I cleaned the chairs in the studio, and it's so gross. But if you enjoy satisfying videos, that is one for you. Justin Off Air.

Only Ian Munsick can get away with this, but it's very cool looking. I'm Justin. It's The Overnight Ride. We are on the road to The Mountain Goat, his brand new album. He just revealed what the vinyl will look like. The actual vinyl is white with like pink and purple in it. And he said, looks like Fun Dip. We're getting creative. We have like Realtree camo vinyl and now Fun Dip vinyl. Ian Munsick and Love Is Blind.

0: Now, the favorite part of our week where we recklessly speculate. My name is Justin. This is the Overnight Ride. And guess what we're going to speculate about? Florida Georgia Line and the reunion. So, they get back together at CMA Fest. There's a whole bunch of smoke. We finally see the fire a couple months later. Tyler Hubbard says we're going to play a couple shows in 2027. I haven't confirmed this, but I've seen it float around the internet that he was at a festival of some sort this past weekend, and he said they're going to play a whole bunch of shows in 2027. I first thought, you know, maybe we'll get 10 to 12 shows, big venues, stack lineup. I think we're getting more than that. I've confirmed none of this. I'm not sure who I can text this late, but I've seen it floating around. If it's floating around, we're saying there's smoke, there's fire. Full-blown tour might be happening for FGL.
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Very insightful from Russell Dickerson. He has a partnership with Hershey's. He's making s'mores with his wife, Kaylee. She wants to know if you're team toasty marshmallow or gooey marshmallow. And he says gooey. Because good things, they take time.

I could read you all these records because there's a new one every single day. But no, Morgan Wallen, Ella Langley, their song I Can't Love You Anymore, gave Morgan his 22nd number one single. This one's going to be there too. Here's Been By Now.

There was no master plan. I'm Justin. It's the overnight ride. Feels kind of weird for Kenny Chesney because the show is dialed in. The tour is dialed in. The Sphere was dialed in. Brand new album. Silver Sands Marina. Says there was no master plan. The songs felt like they needed to be together. They made the album out September 25th. It's Kenny and Carrie On the overnight ride. She was

0: time there's a story like this, we have to talk about it. My name's Justin. This is the Overnight Ride. Two guys, they're scuba divers. They decide to go down to a shipwreck in the English Channel. 162-year-old shipwreck. What do they find? Guinness bottles. 162-year-old Guinness bottles. Printed on them. Guinness Extra Stout London. Now, one of the guys admits he's not a fan of the Guinness, but they're curious. And they say it may be drinkable. If the seawater didn't get through the corks, because they corked bottles back then, could be drinkable. So they take the bottles, they send it off to a microbiologist. Says there's always a chance that we can recover the complete DNA and do a small rebrew of the exact beer that was found in the 1860s. So it could be collectible Guinness, a fine beer. Again, they both said they're not huge fans, but they probably drink this because it's a cool discovery. Now, why do we always have to talk about this? About a year ago, there was a story of archaeologists who had dug up a site, and they thought they hit gold. Whiskey bottles, old whiskey bottles, corked. They looked incredible. They're like, we're going to sell these for millions of dollars. They send them off to be tested to see if they are drinkable. Not whiskey in the bottle. Pee from whoever was there before. They bottled up their pee and they left it behind when they passed away, and that was in the archaeological site. That's why we always have to talk about this, because there is a chance for disappointment in the Guinness. Might be what's left over after you drink the Guinness.
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This is the Overnight Ride. Tyler Hans playing festivals this past weekend. If you see him at a festival, he may interview your dog. That's exactly what he did. Tyler Nance keeps me sane on the Overnight Ride.

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1: 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Ella Langley and Luke Combs gonna be on there. Here's Luke, Be By You, on the Overnight Ride.
0: Kinda like

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Ella Langley and Luke Combs. Gonna be on there. Here's Luke, Be By You, on the Overnight Ride.

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1: 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Ella Langley and Luke Combs. 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Here's Luke, Be By You, on the Overnight Ride.

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1: 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Ella Langley and Luke Combs gonna be on there. Here's Luke, Be By You, on the Overnight Ride.

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1: 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It's every genre. Ella Langley and Luke Combs. Gonna be on there. Here's Luke, Be By You, on the Overnight Ride. Got a

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1: 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Ella Langley and Luke Combs going to be on there. Here's Luke, Be By You on the Overnight Ride.

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1: 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Ella Langley and Luke Combs gonna be on there. Here's Luke, Be By You on the Overnight Ride.

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1: 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It's every genre. Ella Langley and Luke Combs. Gonna be on there. Here's Luke, Be By You, on the Overnight Ride.
0: Got a

You may feel a little aged when I say this, but Luke Bryan celebrating something massive this week. 15 years since Tailgates and Tan Lines came out. Country Girl, I Don't Want This Night to End, Drunk on You, Kiss Tomorrow Goodbye. Too Damn Young was on there, too. Here's Country and She Knows It. Luke Bryan on the Overnight Ride.

0: second and third shifters, we are here for you. 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

Seems like every 2 or 3 weeks, either Morgan Wallen or Ella Langley are the number one song on country radio. This week it happens to be both of them at the same time. No shock. It is Morgan's 22nd number one at country radio. It's I Can't Love You Anymore on the Overnight Ride.

quickly and fastly approaching some brand new Kane Brown music. Of course, Woman going for number one in just a couple weeks. Over the weekend, played a show, said the album is going to have some old school sounding songs, some country songs, maybe one hip hop in there. And then he played the Shania Twain inspired, I guess would be the right words, song, which I believe comes out very, very soon. Maybe by the end of this month. It's KB and Backseat Driver.

My name's Justin. This is the Overnight Ride. Monday was the first official full day of my mom's retirement. Congratulations to her. So she sent me the dinner that she cooked her and my dad. She's like, I'm very proud of this. And I said, wow, looks great. And then she just replied with the word steak and hasn't texted me since. So apparently retirement's going well. Our only contact has been a picture of steak and the word steak. Happy retirement, Mom.

0: I don't think this is speculation. I just think this is what's happening. My name's Justin. This is the Overnight Ride. That's Luke Combs. Days like these, there is a mysterious countdown on Luke Combs HQ. People are freaking out. What is coming from Luke Combs? Well, no, on August 13th, LukeCombs.com, and there's a video. And in the video, there's a case and his bootlegger's logo, which is his face, is a skull with a beard and a hat. A lot of people are commenting on the video and saying online that this is going to be a live album. It probably won't be right now. Maybe eventually from the My Kind of Saturday Night Tour. Takes a while to mix all the shows together, etc. Recut things. The tour just ended a week ago. There's other people in the comments, and I instantly thought this, because if you slow the video down, it looks like trading cards. And Luke has Combs cards, where he's really getting into sports cards. Now there's cards for everything. Literally everything. There's historical ones. I feel like you can get Ben Franklin's glasses on a card. I think we're getting official Luke Combs trading cards, which would then open the door for other country acts to get on this, which will then open the door for me to get into it and then buy sports cards again and then spend all my money. Nothing is hotter right now than sports cards. I mean, they are everywhere. People are making money on it. So I believe on the 13th, we're getting Luke Combs trading cards and then eventually a live album.
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2: 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Thank you for being part of our family. The Overnight Ride will be right back.
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Brother Shane Prophetism. He says, if you want to keep your woman happy and keep your biscuit buttered, you see a roadside flower stand, stop, get the flowers and bring them on home. Shane Prophet, long live country on the Overnight Ride.

Now that we know Riley Green is locked in for two seasons of The Voice, season 30 and 31, which is going to be Celebrity The Voice or The Voice Celebrity. Is it going to be celebrities who can actually sing or ones who can't? That's what I want to see. After they did away with the bad American Idol auditions, we need to see some bad voice auditions. It's Riley, I think, is you drunk?

I'm Justin. This is the Overnight Ride. Raylan James heading out on his first headlining tour this fall. Crowdsourcing the tour stops. Wants to know where he should play. It's a water at a wedding on the Overnight Ride.

0: 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In the weeks to follow, the 2 weeks after that, we'll have Kane Brown and Carly Pearce, respectfully. Does that mean in that order? Respectfully means in that order in this case.
1: 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We'll be right back.
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Trey Penley, family man on the overnight ride. My name's Justin. You can always find me on Instagram, Justin Off Air. Yesterday's show talked about cleaning the chairs here in the studio. We edited the video. It is up online. I'm a little ashamed that I sat on this chair every night, not knowing how gross it was. If you like any type of cleaning video, this one's for you.

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2: I can't recall a time on the show when more things happened to us that involved being on a plane than any other time in show history. We were coming back from a morning show convention over the weekend. We were on separate flights because Lauren had a birthday party. She went to go see her family in Jersey. Dallas left a day early to take care of some stuff at home. And I left on Saturday. So my flight was delayed. There was some weather and stuff like that. So we finally took off. And when we did, we hit a bunch of turbulence in the sky. I mean, out of nowhere. He even warned there might be a little bit, but the stuff we hit for a while was pretty intense. Almost as bad as the time Dallas, you and I flew, same kind of convention, and we hit an air pocket out of nowhere.
3: I thought we were goners.
2: Okay, so it wasn't that bad, but it was one of those, you know, big air pockets. And all of a sudden, after we hit that, whoa, the whole plane goes, whoa. Well, all of a sudden, I start hearing, and then I start hearing, and then I hear running, and then I hear running again, and it's the flight attendant headed to the front of the plane. And he goes, ladies and gentlemen, if there's anybody who is a medical professional, could you please ring your call button? And all of a sudden, like, somebody won a game show. I heard a million different... We had a lot of medical people on that flight. Apparently, what had happened was the very back row of the plane, a woman, it had made her nauseous. And so she went to the bathroom to be sick. And she got dizzy and hit her head.
3: Oh, no.
2: And passed out.
3: She was in the restroom?
2: No, on her way to the restroom.
3: Oh, wow.
2: So, yeah, so that had happened. And so she was a little, she got up and she was a little woozy. So they just wanted to make sure she was okay. So I guess there was this one lady sitting near me who I think might have been a doctor. Well, this woman went back there. I didn't see her. This was early on in the flight. I didn't see her for an hour. She sat with that person for the entire hour and made sure they were okay.
3: Oh, nice.
2: And when I was getting off the plane, the pilot came out too, and we had to wait. It was supposed to be like an hour and 40 minute flight. We got there in an hour and 10 minutes. They booked it.
3: Oh, wow.
2: We must have gotten clearance to land and bumped everybody and went right to the gate without worrying about stopping the taxi. Yeah. I mean, it was the fastest I had ever gotten to the airport.
3: Do you think they radioed ahead to the other planes and said, get EMS, out of the way?
2: EMS was waiting, and they even said, the captain came on. I can do a really good captain's voice. I've been complimented by many women. They like this voice.
4: Ladies and gentlemen, from the flight deck, I'm going to need you, when we turn off the seatbelt sign, to just stay put. EMS is going to go back and take this woman off the plane, and then you're welcome to deboard. So please just sit tight. We'll have you out of here in a couple minutes.
2: And that's what happened. So they turned off the seatbelt sign. Everybody took their seatbelt on, but we all stayed seated. EMS came in, and the woman walked off the plane, which is always a good sign. She wasn't brought out on a stretcher. So
3: wow.
2: I assume she's going to be okay.
3: It was a crazy weekend for flying.
2: It really was. So the woman, who I assume was either a doctor or a trauma nurse or something, she was the one who won the healthcare workers lottery, and she was the one who, I guess, treated this woman, who sat there for an hour just to make sure the woman was okay. The captain's like, I just need your name and contact info for the airline. Also, I'm going to make sure that we hook you up with something for spending a lot of your time back there, because that was very nice of you. So he, I guess, is going to give her a free ticket or something. So I thought that was really nice as well.
3: Oh, I love that.
2: But it made me think, we have a lot of Kincaid and Dallas listeners. You are the best people on the planet. We love you so much. But we have a lot of listeners who work very interesting jobs. So if we ever had to hit our call button, but we didn't need a medical professional, if we needed, I need to know, do we have a podiatrist on board? Do we have a sanitation engineer on board?
3: My dream would be to have a chiropractor.
2: Do we have a chiropractor on board?
5: We need a lady who needs to get cracked on here.
3: Oh, I need some.
2: Do we have an omelet chef on board?
3: Oh, yeah.
2: Who can set up an omelet station?
3: Well, the hot pan might be.
2: I don't care.
3: Dangerous.
2: This is a dream. This is a fantasy, Dallas.
3: Okay.
2: Please.
3: Okay. I hate to mess up your fantasy.
2: It'll be the first time you mess with my fantasies. What job do you do that you would, I would, you'd be grateful? I set up tents. No, what is it that you could do? If we needed some weird thing to happen on an airplane, what do you do for a living where you could be a huge help? Doesn't matter what your career specialty is. You'd be happy to volunteer and show us what is. I run a drill press. Perfect. We need you on this flight. 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

0: 1015.
1: That's right. It is Kincaid in Dallas. So what is it you can offer on our imaginary flight? We're much like the medical professionals who were summoned on that plane. What is something that you can do to be help on this plane other than being a medical professional? I'm sorry, we need a blank. Let's welcome to the show Susan. Susan, good morning. What is it? If we need somebody on a plane to do what it is you do for a living, why are you that person? What do you do? What can you offer us?
2: I can offer you a beautiful hairstyle and a facial.
1: Oh, nice.
3: Nice. Girl, I like this.
4: How about
2: when y'all are getting off the plane, getting ready to go to whatever show you got to go to, I will fix you right up.
1: Wow.
3: I love that. How about a little mini massage?
2: There you go.
3: Yes.
1: Get weird on a plane. That'll be just fine. Thank you, Susan. I appreciate your abilities.
3: Oh, I love that.
1: Thank you, Susan. Allison, good morning. If we need to summon somebody with your kind of career, you're our person, what is it you can do for us on the plane?
5: Okay, I have my husband here, too. He's a pilot. I think he would really come in handy. And I work in funeral service.
1: I don't want your job.
3: No, we don't need you.
1: No, please. No, your husband, yes, you know. And just in case my husband.
3: We'll only need her if he's not a good pilot.
1: That's what I'm saying, if he's an awful pilot. Marcus, that's the promo. Thank you. I appreciate you. Hey, does he fly Airbus or Boeing?
6: Boeing.
1: Oh, very good.
3: Nice.
1: I like the Boeings.
3: Fly for Delta? Because you know if Delta doesn't go there, neither do I.
6: No, it's going to upset you.
5: Dallas.
6: Southwest.
5: Dallas, you know us. We met you at the church. You know, you gave Emma a
3: shout-out. Oh, yes. Cool. Okay. That's awesome.
1: I'm sorry. No.
5: Southwest.
3: Yes.
1: And no offense to the Airbus pilots, but I feel like I'm playing a video game when I see y'all fly with that side stick. Thank you very much. I appreciate y'all. Thank you. Safe travels. Thank you. And happy funerals. I don't know what I just said.
3: Nice.
1: David, good morning. David, what is it you can do for us on our flight?
7: Pretty much anything. I've actually done security for Dallas at a thing. I'm a retired police sergeant, firefighter, and EMT. So
1: Dallas, your bouncer's on hold.
8: Yeah.
1: So he can have. So you know what? You'd be our in-flight air marshal in case we didn't have one.
3: Yes.
1: You could take care of security.
7: I am with it.
1: I appreciate you. Thank you very much, David. I appreciate you. Richard is answering my prayers because, Richard, you actually have experience being an omelet chef, don't you?
9: I do. And in fact, and I will make everybody on the staff a wonderful omelet, but I want to get real with you guys for a second. I'm going to offer you all on the staff a free headshot from bestheadshotsinatlanta.com. That's me.
1: That's you.
9: And
1: when you're not making omelets, you're in charge. You charge a headshot.
9: Just follow with this phone number and let's go.
1: Okay, hang on, but we'll take you off the air, my friend, so you don't get bombarded.
3: What if he takes pictures of his omelets?
1: Yeah, I would like to. Please show me your headshot.
3: That's what Kincaid wants, a picture of your omelet.
8: I need headshots of the omelet first.
1: Good morning, you're live on the radio. If you were on our flight, what sort of career expertise could you provide if summoned by a flight attendant? What would you do for us?
10: Well, my name is Kip Johns, and I'm a rescue diver. I'm also military. I actually saved a lady's life last month. On a flight I was on to Las Vegas.
1: What happened?
10: We made an emergency landing in Albuquerque. The lady had cancer.
1: Oh, no.
10: And went to respiratory arrest. And I ended up doing CPR and hit her with an IED or an AED and shot her up with epinephrine and did CPR till we landed. And she flatlined and I brought her back.
1: Wow. You're a hero, man.
3: I just got chills.
10: The airline ended up hooking me up, too, so it worked out.
1: That's cool.
10: Ended up getting a four-day stay in Las Vegas.
1: Wow.
3: That's fantastic.
1: You're a hero, and we're so glad to know you and that you listen. We're honored and proud to have you as one of our listeners.
3: Yeah, that is awesome.
1: Thank you very much, sir. I appreciate it.
3: Wow.
1: I'm looking right now.
3: That's great.
1: Oh, what are we going to do with it? I'm a nuclear medicine technologist. I can make every security alarm go off, which is undesirable. Yes, thank you.
3: Oh, I can hook you up to an IV. Yes.
1: This is perfect. I'm a nanny. Yes. I could calm the kids and keep some things to entertain the little ones, like a retractable measuring tape from Michaels. They love those. That's interesting.
3: That's cool.
1: I'm an executive assistant, so I could arrange everyone's hotel room. See? Everyone's got a specialty. Yep.
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0: 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Mornings.
1: Do women chafe? Because I think I'm chafing.
2: She's got five balls and she doesn't know how they got there.
3: Now, does it only work if you sniff it? Could I eat it?
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5: Yeah, how you doing?
2: Did you take your top off?
6: No. Well, yesterday I had my top off for a while. I had my top off for a half hour yesterday.
2: Oh, wow.
6: In front of strangers, too. Good morning and welcome. It is the 11th of August.
2: Oh,
6: it's
2: goodness.
6: A Tuesday morning.
2: Crazy.
6: Thanks for being here.
2: Crazy.
6: Appreciate it. So yesterday, this is me stepping in front of everything, just trying to, you know, take care of it. It's round two of the week of doctor's visits. And yesterday was the cardiologist who I've been putting off forever and forever and forever. Everything's fine, but my dad had this issue for years and years and years where out of nowhere, his heart would just, he had a regular heartbeat situation where his heart would just, all this, he'd be from fine to just out of nowhere. And I think your boy inherited that situation because that happens on and off. I'll be sitting doing nothing, not even post workout.
2: You know your heart does that because of me and Laura.
3: Yeah.
6: Well, you know, I even said to my cardiologist, I said, you know, is there any proof that I don't have any sort of issues based on coworkers scaring the hell out of me in the hallway and me not collapsing and dying? And he goes, well, that means it means you're resilient. Anyway, so
2: Dr. Wang Chung?
6: You pronounce his name. You pronounce it's Dr. Wan is how you say his name. That is how you say his name.
2: But it has a G on it?
6: It's spelled like Wang, but you pronounce it Dr. Wan.
3: It's a silent G like lasagna.
6: He's very nice, Dr. Wan. So I saw him yesterday, and but I didn't know I was going to leave the office with an accessory. I have this thing. It's the size of a Band-Aid, and it's got these plastic things sticking out of it. It's above my left boob.
2: I'm going to need to shave you.
6: Yeah, well, I'm going to either need to shave myself. Dallas wants to shave me because the thing is, I'm a hairy dude, and they said, hey, if this doesn't stay on, here's the thing. I have this stuck to me, but that's not the only thing I have. I've got it. I now have a second cell phone I have to walk around with.
3: And that's the last thing you need.
6: This is a brick. And what's funny is the nurse who was setting this thing up, she was so like younger millennial, older Gen Z that it's like, wow, second cell phone. I feel like a drug dealer. And she just said, why would you say that?
3: Oh.
6: And I said, you know, because that
3: like
6: was
3: a burner phone.
6: She didn't understand the reference to that. I said, oh, Breaking
3: Bad.
6: Did
3: it make you feel old?
2: You should have looked at her and said, I guess you've never done drugs.
6: Save that. No, I just felt like, number one, here I am at a cardiologist's office, you know, happy almost birthday to me in November, and I have to do this, and, you know, I just...
3: And then you make a joke, and she looks at you like, guy's old.
6: Mm-hmm. So, feeling the old. Anyway, I'm just trying to step in front of it for my kids and for you and for, you know, that's why.
2: Well, I need you to be in front of it.
6: Thank you.
2: Go ahead and just admit it. You would not be doing all this had I not just stayed on you.
6: Oh, no, you're right. Everything. No, that's seriously everything. Lauren, before you got here, like my first year here, I had these horns on my head. I had this cyst.
3: Little horns.
6: I had this cyst on my head.
3: Yes.
6: And it got progressively worse to the point where you could visibly see it, and I would not take off my hat for anybody. And Dallas is like, Dallas, hit me with a dictionary. And she's like, you just need to go and get that.
2: I said, you've got to get something done about this.
6: And I did. I had the thing removed. It was not the most pleasant thing, but I got it done because Dallas told me to. I'd put off getting the colonoscopy. But Dallas is like, you got to do it. You got to do it. And if it had not been for her and persistence, you know, they found things that they got in time. And everything's,
3: She's a lifesaver.
2: Had he waited until he was 50?
6: There's never going to be a good time.
2: No, but I'm telling you. Okay, I read something yesterday. I want to read this.
6: Is it a health warning?
2: No, it's something. It's about getting older, and when people say you don't look your age,
6: Lauren just turned 30, and she wants to jump through a window right now. You're making her feel awful.
3: Yeah.
2: If you look younger than your age, this is what it means. It's not about your skin. It's about your spirit. That's what I've always said.
3: I agree with that.
6: Okay.
2: Yeah, psychologist who says people who appear younger often carry something deeper. They've got a resilient heart and a lightness of being that time cannot take away. You've been through storms, but you did not let them make you bitter. You've cried in silence, and you still find reasons to smile. It goes on and on, but this was like one of the best things I've ever read in my life. I was like, yes!
6: It's you.
2: Yes!
6: Did you see that posted on someone's Facebook page who recently you think got separated and they haven't announced it yet? Because that seems like something someone posts, you know.
3: Yeah.
2: Right. This was just something that came up on TikTok.
6: When they changed their Oh, got a message. First message of the morning. I'm right there with you, Kincaid. I got to go this Monday. Going to the cardiologist. Man, I'm telling you, you know, you'll feel better knowing you did. It's just one of those things. My father-in-law literally at work dropped dead of a heart attack at work. Just collapsed.
2: Awful.
3: Awful.
6: 2 days before Christmas.
3: Wow.
6: And, you know, that was
2: I saw something yesterday. Oh, I can't remember who it was, but it was a guy that he was like in his 30s, but he had been taking like enhancement drugs.
3: Yeah.
2: Because like, he did so many, you know, so much exercise and stuff. Fell over dead with a heart attack.
3: Ugh.
6: You never know.
2: Yeah.
6: Well, anyway.
3: The best gift you can give your loved ones is health.
2: Exactly.
3: Being there for them.
2: And you got, I mean, you got young kids.
6: Yeah.
2: You started late in life. Well, so. Funny.
6: And the cardiologist yesterday, do you find yourself tired during the day? And I couldn't help myself.
3: I do a morning show with kids.
2: You have no idea.
6: Sir, I get up at 2:45 in the morning. Oh, I have kids who are under the age of 10, two of them. And, you know, and I find myself scrolling until endless hours at night when I should be sleeping. So you tell me, it could be, or maybe it's a heart issue. Could be one of four things.
2: I know.
6: Anyway, well, I'm just happy to be here. And thank
2: you. And I'm happy you're here.
6: Thank you for making me. Dallas is making us all a better person this morning.
3: She is.
2: I'm trying.
6: Thank you,
2: Dallas. I'm trying hard.
5: Thank you, Mother Dallas.
2: I'm not scaring you anymore. I'm going to stop.
6: Oh, in the hallway. Yes, 24 hours ago with a coffee that flew into the wall.
2: I'm going to be more conscious about your heart.
3: I was going to say, can you do that now with this heart monitor?
6: Oh, she should.
2: I promised him last night in the show text, I said, I'm not going to scare you anymore.
6: What they said to me, just
2: resume. Who's my next victim?
6: They told me, they told me, resume your normal activities. I'm like, all right, bring it on, Dallas.
2: All right.
6: This will be monitored.
2: Well, all right.
6: Dallas said, challenge accepted. What do you feel like dishing this morning?
2: Well, I got a lot of things to dish on. We're going to talk about the top four songs so far this year. Guess who's in three of them?
6: Oh, I think I know. It begins with an A. No, A. Begins with an E. Begins with a vowel. Ends with a vowel.
2: Yes.
6: Yeah, I had a feeling it was her.
2: We'll talk about it coming up.

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0: If you've ever been to Billy Bob's in Fort Worth, Texas, y'all know that is a great place.
3: So much fun.
0: Oh, my Lord. What am I? Probably, other than Gilly's, the original Gilly's that I went to when I was 19 years old, that no longer stands. Mm-hmm. Billy Bob's is probably the funnest place I've ever been in my life.
4: Wish I had been there. When I worked there, I was at a club down the street called City Streets, which used to be a movie theater.
0: You never went to Billy Bob's?
4: No.
0: What?
4: No, that wasn't my world
0: you
4: back then.
0: You lived in Dallas, Texas, and
4: it wasn't my world back then. I was down at City Streets.
0: I don't care.
3: Yeah, you have to go check it out. I was so determined to go to Billy Bob's when Clay and I went there a couple years ago. It was closed for a corporate event, and I found a way to sneak in and just pretended I was part of the company, because that's how bad I wanted to be at Billy Bob's.
0: That's great.
4: But City Streets was five clubs in one.
3: Okay, but Billy Bob's is kind of the same thing.
0: Billy Bob's.
4: But we got $4 whales till 10.
0: Yeah, who cares? Billy Bob's has got cowboys and cowgirls.
4: I wish I'd gone there.
0: I love Billy Bob's. Why am I talking about Billy Bob's so much? Because I need to be there on October 6th. Miranda Lambert's next album, Crisco, comes out October 2nd. Y'all, she's going to have an album release party at Billy Bob's.
4: Perfect.
0: On October 6th.
4: Perfect.
0: That would be worth just flying in for the day, going, and then coming back.
3: Let's do it. Let's
4: stop plan at a trip right now. For a drink, too.
0: Love it. I love it. There have been a ranking of, it's like the top 13 country songs so far this year. I'm just going to give you the top four. I Can't Love You Anymore, Ella and Morgan. Be By You, Luke Combs at number three. Number two, Be Her, and number one, Everybody Is Choosing Texas. Ella, it is the Ella Stella year.
3: The summer of Ella.
0: No doubt. Can't wait for the CMA Awards.
4: She's going to dominate.
0: I think she probably
4: will. And if
0: she
4: doesn't, somebody got jealous.
0: Listen, if she doesn't dominate the CMA Awards, I don't know. Somebody's doing something wrong. I don't know what's going on. Be By You, Luke Combs at number three. Number two, Be Her. And number one, Everybody Is Choosing Texas. Ella, it is the Ella Stella year.
3: The summer of Ella.
0: No doubt. Can't wait for the CMA Awards.
4: She's going to dominate.
0: I think she probably
4: will. And if
0: she
4: doesn't, somebody got jealous.
0: Listen, if she doesn't dominate the CMA Awards, I don't know. Somebody's doing something wrong. I don't know what's going on. Scotty McCreery opened up for Cody Johnson this past Saturday night. Oh, and he brought out a special guest on stage. I don't know what it is, but when people bring their kids out, I just melt. Listen to this. It's his three-year-old son, Avery. He is so stinking cute. And he joined his dad for cab in a solo. Kelly Clarkson turned a near wardrobe malfunction into a comedic moment during her Saturday concert at Caesar's Palace in Vegas.
5: There's a lot of amazing things happening. Uh-oh, there's my boobs. they won't. They're too small. They won't come out. You're fine. They're perfect, but I just mean they're not going there.
0: So what happened was a gust of wind lifted her sheer cropped blouse, prompting her to quip, uh-oh, there's my boobs.
4: Kelly, I have a backpack that you touched one time.
0: Don't you still have it?
4: I know, I'm being funny. I still have it.
0: Oh,
4: I won't get rid of it.
0: Lord.
4: I love you.
0: Brad Pitt says he's no longer sober. Okay.
3: I saw that.
0: Most of the time people say, I am sober.
3: I know.
0: Brad said he's drinking in a more restrained manner now.
4: Okay.
0: Okay.
3: All right.
0: And a power company, did y'all see the story? Diverted an underwater cable because its construction would have disturbed a memorial to Dobby the house elf from Harry Potter.
3: What?
0: Yes. It's on a beach in Wales where his death scene was filmed.
4: Diverted from where? Like, who didn't get power because we needed to keep this thing going?
0: I'm not exactly sure the whole story, but the fact that they would do something that comes from, I mean, it's a book. Wait.
3: Yeah.
6: What do you mean you have to turn off me life support from Dobby? Well, I understand. I had a good life. Goodbye.
0: I'm Dallas, and that's the dish.
4: Hey, Marcus, that was your promo.
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2: Lucas gave away the money yesterday.
3: I knew it was going to happen.
2: What was it, $1,300 he gave away yesterday?
3: $1,205.
2: Like $1,205. It's $1,205. Yep. Yes, you name that sound. On day one, you got it. It was, in fact, Jordan Davis.
4: Yep. Doing a duck call.
3: If anybody Googled him, or you Googled a country star that is a duck hunter, his name pops right up. He's from Louisiana.
4: Yeah, but I feel like there's so many country artists that duck hunt.
2: I thought so, too.
3: He is an avid duck hunter.
2: Hmm. So we debut a whole new sound this morning at 8:05, and we go back to $1,005. 8:05 this morning on New Country 101.5. This is going to infuriate Dallas. Good morning, and thanks for listening. It's Kincaid in Dallas. A poll was asked, hey, when you go and purchase a brand new appliance or device, how much of the instruction manual do you read?
3: All of it.
2: There's only 14% of you who said that, Dallas.
3: I know. My husband's one of those other percentage, because I'll say, hey, did you read the instructions? No, I'll wait till I'm done.
2: Exactly.
3: What?
2: I'm in the 8% who said none of it.
4: Yeah, I don't really read it either.
2: And when I have a question, I'll go to ChatGPT or I'll Google it or something.
4: I'll watch a YouTube video first.
2: Exactly.
3: I love to look at the book.
2: I don't. Who has time to sit there and read? Dallas will sit there like it's her job, like a librarian.
3: It's so easy, though.
2: Dallas has one of those little green banker lamps, and she... She sits there.
4: I was like, you need a magnifying glass? Half the time the print is just so tiny.
3: No. Well, what you do is you take a picture of it and then you blow it up on your phone.
2: Wow.
3: There's something you can't read.
4: That's too much work for me. I'd rather just go look it up.
2: You're like my mom at a restaurant.
3: Well, they're written very tiny.
4: Yeah.
3: I think that they write them like that because they know people don't read them.
2: Yeah, why bother with extra paper?
3: But most of the time, especially if I'm putting something together, most of the time Scott puts stuff together. But if I'm putting something together and I read and look at the instructions, then it goes somewhere.

0: much quicker.
1: Yeah.
0: Like, oh yeah, this goes here and here and here and here.
1: If the instruction book has the little pictures to show you, like, you put A with B when you're like putting something together, then yeah, I read that. But if it comes to words, no, just give me a picture book.
2: No, we're not talking about IKEA. We're not talking about furniture. We're not talking about anything that, like, you specifically need to follow instructions, like step one, step two, step three. This is appliances or a device. Now, I need the tactile thing of going through it. You know what I mean?
1: Yeah.
2: That's what.
0: I always, if I get a new appliance, I always look at it, because you don't know. There's some things you may not know that it does. And when you read, you go, oh my gosh, that does that. Like, it's going to give me a smoothie that's extra fluffy.
2: Save that, Marcus. It's going to give me a smoothie that's extra fluffy.
0: If I hit this button, it's extra fluffy.
2: Okay. Yeah. You know what? I want to discover the extra fluffy on my own, just meandering through
0: menus. Everybody needs some extra fluffy in their life.
2: Don't we, Dallas? Don't we really? No, we've talked about this before. It's always amazing when you've had a car for 6 years and you discover a feature. Like when it was 2.5 years I had my car. I discovered there's a button I can just open and close the lift gate in the back.
1: Oh, wow. It's like you have a brand new car now.
2: I thought you had to use the key fob to do that or just go to the lift gate and lift it up. Like, what's this button do?
0: That's the one thing I'm talking. I always look at the instruction manual when I get a car.
2: We also, too, in my car, too, we have the SOS, the red SOS button.
0: Uh-huh.
2: And I don't subscribe to OnStar or any of the services. So
0: yeah.
2: I wonder what that does. Or I wonder if it's because it's tied in, my phone's got Bluetooth, or it just calls 911 when I hit it.
0: That's a possibility. But most iPhones do that anyways, if it realizes that you're in an accident.
2: Sure. Yeah. So. I'm glad they perfected that. Remember when that first started, there was a guy on a roller coaster, and it called 911 after he ran the roller coaster?
0: Oh, my gosh. Yeah. I forgot about that.
2: So they changed it so it wasn't so sensitive.
0: Well, I can see that. Why would you have your phone on a roller coaster?
2: Why wouldn't you, Dallas?
1: I mean, where else are you going to put it?
2: Yeah. Absolutely. You keep it in your pocket. It's not going to get messed up. Absolutely. Oh. Are you talking about a little cubby shelf they have off to the side where you put your jacket and stuff? Or your windbreaker? Why would I say windbreaker? What year is that? You know where you put your windbreaker?
0: Honey, they're still called that.
2: I would never put my phones. I never leave my phones anywhere. Even when, y'all, when we went to Great Wolf Lodge, and when we went in, I left my phone upstairs in the room because I was not going to stash it in my shoes.
0: Yeah.
2: I was not, not for that one time. I'd had a phone for 2 weeks and I went to Great Wolf and it's an iPhone. iPhones can supposedly go underwater. My kids splashed me and it totaled the phone.
1: No way.
2: Way.
0: Mm.
2: Made me angry.
0: Yeah, I remember that.
2: We need a player this morning. Are you smarter than Kincaid?
0: Proud of my questions.
2: We'll see how that goes. Whenever Dallas is overly proud, I lose. We'll see how you do.
0: Airport questions.
2: Okay, I'm going to win. Let's see how I do against you. We need a player right now. Here's the phone number to connect with us. 470-474-1015. That's our number, 470-474-1015. You're playing for a shirt. 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

0: Did you hear our secret sound on 101.5 got solved yesterday at 5:05 with Lucas, and $1,205 was given out. Whole new sound this morning at 8:05. We are the first to play it on New Country 101.5 for $1,005 at 8:05 this morning. I'm looking ahead. Today's the coolest day of the next 10 days. 90 today. Tomorrow, 92. Then 93, 95, 95. Ugh. Monday, 98. Just saying.
1: Nope.
0: August going to be August in Georgia.
1: Let's just nope it.
0: Okay, just, you're going to deny it?
1: Yeah.
0: Stay inside?
1: I'm going to say home.
2: Hey, let me know how that works out.
0: Please. I would love to hear what our superiors think about that. Let's play the game.
3: Are you smarter than Kincaid?
0: Cindy, Dallas is mighty proud of her questions this morning. Do you feel prepared, Cindy? How could you be prepared, Cindy?
4: Well, I think I'm prepared.
0: She's prepared, so okay. She thinks. Cindy, what do you do for a living?
4: I'm a counselor.
0: She's a counselor. Okay. So you talk to a lot of people, and when you talk to a lot of people, it's almost by you're just immersed in it. You tend to pick up knowledge the more people you talk to. So because you talk to so many people and you counsel them, I'm just guessing you'll pick up all this knowledge and be brilliant. That's just my guess here. Or I could be wrong and you'll get 0 out of 5. I'm going to leave the room. Cindy, there are 5 questions. You get 6 seconds to answer each one. We wish you the best of luck. I'm going to leave.
5: Good luck. Okay. What is that sound?
6: What is that? What are you driving? Where it sounds like you're
5: shocked.
4: Hey, hang on just a second.
6: Okay.
4: Okay, is that better?
6: Oh, my
1: yes,
6: Lord,
1: so
6: girl.
1: Much better.
6: That's unbelievable. All right, let's play the game. Here we go. Question number one. Which aircraft was nicknamed the Jumbo Jet?
4: That's a Boeing 743.
6: Okay. Question number two. What's the only U.S. state capital with 3 words in its name?
4: Salt Lake City.
6: All right. Question number 3. In standard U.S. residential construction, wall studs are commonly spaced how far apart on center?
4: 16 inches.
6: All right. Question number 4. What car holds the distinction of being the first production automobile to exceed 200 miles per hour?
4: The Corvette.
6: The Corvette, okay. And question number 5. What cooking term means to briefly boil a food and then immediately plunge it into cold water?
4: Oh, my goodness. I don't know.
6: Okay.
1: All right, get in here.
5: Right.
6: All right. Kincaid, here we go.
1: What? She was fast and speedy with
6: her
1: answers.
6: I know, she really was.
0: Efficient answers, okay.
6: Question number 1. Which aircraft was nicknamed the Jumbo Jet?
0: The 747, Queen of the Skies.
6: That is correct. Cindy said the 743.
0: Oh,
6: I'm
0: no,
6: so sorry.
0: Off by 4, Cindy. I'm so sorry.
6: Question number 2. What's the only U.S. state capital with 3 words in its name? Salt Lake City.
0: Oh, man.
6: Cindy got that one.
0: Good job.
6: She was right on it.
1: She was.
6: Question 3. In standard U.S. residential construction, wall studs are most commonly spaced how far apart on center?
0: Is it a foot?
6: Nope.
0: What is it?
6: 16 inches.
0: Oh, that seems right.
6: Cindy got that one, too.
0: Cindy.
6: Woo-hoo. Question number 4. What car holds the distinction of being the first production automobile to exceed 200 miles per hour?
0: Oh, my gosh. A Ferrari?
6: Yes!
1: Wow!
0: All right.
6: Look at you. Look at you. And question number 5. And we're tied right now, 2-2, by the way. What cooking term means to briefly boil a food, then immediately plunge it into cold water?
0: Oh, I know this.
6: If you get this, I'm going to fall out of my chair.
0: I'm going to make you fall. I'm going to break a hip. Don't know. What is it?
6: Who was your favorite golden girl?
0: Blanching. Yup, Blanching.
6: All right, so we're tied.
0: That means when you cook your food, you dress provocatively, and you don't understand why everybody thinks you're hot. I didn't think Blanche was hot. I'm sorry.
6: All right, so this is a Kincaid Crusher. Your name is your buzzer, Cindy, okay?
4: Okay.
6: Which animal can live both in water and on land? What are they called?
0: Kincaid, amphibian.
6: That is correct.
0: Yeah!
1: Wow!
0: You know what? Cindy, you played such a great game. That was so much fun.
6: She really did. She was awesome.
0: Thank you so much for listening. That was incredible. We appreciate you. Have a wonderful day.
6: Thanks, Cindy.
0: Thank you, Cindy. There she goes. Wow. I feel like I stole it. I feel awful. Sorry.
2: Why?
6: It's your name is your buzzer. Yeah. Whoever says it first.
2: The winner takes it all.
6: That's right.
0: It should be a song.
6: The winner takes it all.
0: I was going to say that should be a song. The ABBA estate, please.
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0: Country 101.5. And listen to what occurred yesterday afternoon with Lucas when he did the afternoon secret sound. Now, keep in mind, it was day one. We debuted the new sound yesterday. Listen to what happened at 5:05.
1: Yeah, we know it's a duck call. Who is making the duck call for $1,205?
2: Jordan Davis.
1: No way! You just won $1,205!
2: Oh, my goodness.
1: I can't believe you got it on the third guess.
2: Oh, wow.
1: Congratulations.
2: Thank you so much.
1: That went fast.
0: Her name is Tabitha. She works at Waffle House Corporate, and she just got a bunch of money yesterday. We're debuting an all-new sound this morning at 8:05.
3: Yay, Tabitha. Woo-hoo! Congratulations. That
0: Very
3: was awesome.
0: Excited. That
3: wow.
0: went quick.
3: That did go quick.
0: Quicker than we expected. 8:05 this morning, whole new sound. We get back. But wait, there's more. At first, Dallas was livid. At first, Dallas was going to write a strongly worded letter to the soda company.
3: I was. And then I saw the story and I was like, oh.
0: Then she saw what the major change to the iconic brand is. And she went, I actually think this is a wonderful idea. And now she's on board.
3: Well, I like the green over the yellow.
0: The simple that gives away the soda and the change coming up, Dallas.
3: I'm going to tell you about a dog that was missing for 8 months. He was found at the shelter by his owner.
4: Aww.
3: Awesome. I love this, but it's a lesson in microchipping also. We'll talk about it coming up. Lauren?
4: I'm going to tell you about the angriest beaver in America right now, who is just picking fights with everybody. Nobody is safe right now.
3: I mean, they think they're the only ones that can be a beaver.
4: Listen, they ain't the first beaver.
3: Exactly.
4: They're not going to be the last
0: beaver.
4: Oh,
0: the

0: country, Leonard.
1: It doesn't matter. It's 5 o'clock somewhere.
0: It's always on 5 in Margaritaville, come to think of it.
1: Yeah, I heard that.
0: You've been there, haven't you?
1: Yes, sir.
0: I've seen your boat there.

0: But wait, there's more is sponsored by Oxydine Law. We play to win.
1: But wait, there's more.
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0: For the first time in 15 years, 7-Up is changing its recipe. Now it's no longer going to be known as a lemon-lime soda. Instead, it's going to be a lime-lemon soda.
3: Yes.
0: They're tweaking the formula to be more lime-centric. They're doing it across the full lineup, including Zero Sugar, Cherry 7-Up, and Cherry Zero Sugar. The new recipe is going to be hitting stores soon in the next couple weeks. And the branding's going to look a bit different. It'll say Lime Lemon on the packaging. The company says, by giving lime the spotlight, we're delivering more refreshing taste experiences. They say that 72% of Gen Alpha and Gen Z consumers gravitate towards citrus-forward flavors. And well, yeah, that's great. But are they actually changing the way it tastes? Apparently, somebody did a taste test side by side and said the new version has a limier smell. She said it's got more of a lime zest flavor and it seems a little less sweet than it did before. It's barely noticeable. Dallas is on board.
3: I'm very excited. I love a lime. A lemon drop martini is one of my favorite things. I made lime drop martinis. I'm here to tell you. Off the chain.
4: See, I want more lemon. Lime is not for me.
0: I'm sorry.
3: I'll take the lime. You take the lemon.
0: Save that, I think. I don't know what you're going to do with that. But wait, there's more from Dallas.
3: A dog missing for more than 8 months has been reunited with his owner after a social media post led to a heartwarming reunion. Animal Friends Humane Society in Hamilton, Ohio, took in the stray in November of 25, treating him for a badly cut leg and naming him Flash. After a foster stay, the dog returned to the shelter roughly 220 days looking for a home. The breakthrough came when his owner spotted the dog's photo online. I think the dog in that photo is my missing dog. He messaged the shelter staff. The two were soon reunited with Flash reclaiming his original name, which was Timber. Happy tears, excited kisses, and a reunion none of us will ever forget, the shelter team said. Animal Friends used the story, and I'm telling you the story, to urge you to microchip your pets.
4: Yes.
3: And I'm not talking about dogs, just dogs. Cats, horses, donkeys.
0: Ferrets.
3: I got them all. If you've got something with four legs, it needs a chip. If you've got a pet beaver, it needs a chip.
4: I was going to say, can we microchip the beaver?
3: Of course you can microchip the beaver.
0: Gently.
3: Yes. Well, go ahead and tell us about the beaver.
4: The beaver's trying to microchip everything right now. Bucky's has been on a lawsuit spree going after businesses it says are using logos that look a little too much like their famous mascot. They're going after clothing companies, restaurants, even a Missouri dog park called Barky's.
3: Oh, come on!
4: Was forced to shut down because they were sued by Bucky's.
3: We're going to wear that out.
0: I know.
4: One of the biggest fights is actually happening right now in Ohio, where Bucky's is suing a convenience store called Mickey's because the logo features a smiling cartoon moose, but Bucky's says it's too similar because it's a cartoon animal facing right with big eyes and a smile.
0: Calm down.
4: Yeah. Mm.
0: Calm down, please.
3: Good
4: Listen,
3: Lord.
4: I can tell the difference between a moose and a beaver. Can Bucky's not tell the difference between that?
3: Hello?
0: Marcus, please save that first
3: exactly.
0: part.
3: Exactly. If you can't, I don't know what's wrong with you.
4: The interesting part is that both companies, Bucky's and the Mickey's gas, the convenience store that's being sued right now, have existed since 1982, and their logos have apparently coexisted for decades without a problem, so don't understand where this problem's coming from right now. I guess the beaver just chose to wake up one day and choose violence.
3: Yep, tried to, it's like, I'm going to be the
0: beaver. The beaver chose violence.
3: Exactly.
4: That's what he's doing right now.
3: The beaver woke up and said, I'm going to be the big beaver.
4: You can't be the only beaver out there.
3: Exactly.
4: We all need to coexist. There's other beavers.
3: Good Lord.
4: The case has drawn so much attention that even John Oliver recently devoted a segment of his show to the Bucky's legal battles.
3: Wait a minute. Who's John Oliver?
0: He's like a host. The British guy with the glasses. You've seen him before.
3: Oh, yeah.
0: He was on the Daily Show for a bunch of
3: years. He had a whole show on the beaver?
4: Ohio's governor has suggested that Bucky should just back off and drop the lawsuit.
3: Right. Calm down. Yeah. Slow. It's like Big Beaver.
4: I don't know who this beaver.
0: So we have to worry. The things
4: is.
0: We have to worry about: Big Pharma, Big
3: that
0: Tech,
3: Big Beaver. Good
4: and
3: Lord!
4: And now the Big Beaver's coming after you.
3: Yeah.
4: So I guess if you don't want to get in trouble with Big Beaver, just be careful with your logos and what you're naming.
3: You better be the groundhog or the chipmunk.
0: I'm worried about Groundhog Day going away because it's too close to Bucky's. I'm worried about it.
4: Yeah.
0: Yep.
3: Well, they're two different animals.
0: Nope.
4: Do you think they're going to sue Punxsutawney Phil?
0: I think so. I think he's done for.
3: Oh, Lord.
4: Yep. Watch out, Phil.
3: Yeah, they need to get over their beaver.
4: But wait, that's all.

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Please go ahead. You sound like a sick animal. The Nopi Nationals will take place at Atlanta's Echo Park Speedway over the weekend of September 12th and 13th, featuring drifting ride-alongs, car shows, music stages, and more. 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Rev it up. Sound like an angry feral cat. Thank you. Good luck, caller 5 from 101.5.

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1: You're going to the Nopi Nationals. 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Yay! Who are you and where are you calling from?
2: Hi, I'm Haley and I'm from Loganville.
1: Haley, we love you. Thank you for having on 101.5. I'll pop you on hold. We'll grab all your info. Appreciate you listening.
2: Awesome. Thank you.
1: Very welcome. Haley's so excited. Next
3: I
1: thing we
3: know.
1: Have for you.
3: Good for her.
1: 8:05 this morning, we debut an all-new New Country 101.5 Secret Sound at 8:05, worth $1,005. Yes, we had a winner yesterday afternoon with Lucas. Yes, $1,200 went out the window.
3: Three guesses. She got it on the third.
1: Yes, it was quicker than we all thought.
3: Yes.
1: No, don't say that.
3: Yeah, and her name was Tabitha, but as Lucas said, Tabitha!
1: He was so excited. And the best part, I'm sorry, of Lucas giving away anything, he gets really excited and we have this drop, which I'm very excited for. I'm also excited. This morning's My Little Secret. What do you think is happening in this scenario?
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1: My Little Secret is some unwanted information. 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
1: I don't need to hear anything from anybody. 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Play offense, not defense. If you play hard and you play the game right, nobody really gets on you. They're going to boo you here and there, but

0: The Hammer Alley Podcast, an 80s flashback mockumentary. 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
3: Scattered storms and a high of 91.
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3: My little secret is that I was fixing my mother-in-law's phone and found out a big old secret about her and my father-in-law's lives.
4: Well, what is it?
5: What was discovered on the phone?
3: So, to give you a little bit of background, it's like we go there all the time. They've got a pool. My kids love swimming. And I always am doing like little tech fixes around the house. Mm-hmm. So like this is totally innocent. And she,

0: just saying, like, the ringer's stuck. So I was like, all right, I'm just going to reboot the phone.
1: Yeah.
0: And so all, it's no big deal.
1: It's funny how most fixes that involve my mom, same thing. Did you restart your phone? Yeah, I did. She didn't do it. And then you go over there, you do it, and it's fixed. Yep.
0: Yeah. So, like I said, I was about to do that, but she had left her text tabs open. And so right there on the screen, I found out a whole different type of lifestyle that my in-laws are living.
2: Oh, wow.
1: Are we suspecting that pineapple salad's being offered?
2: Pineapple salad.
0: I don't know what that means.
2: Well, that's
1: yeah.
2: That's always connected to swingers.
1: Mm-hmm.
0: Oh, yeah. Yeah, then yeah. Yeah, that's
1: do we think exactly that they swing like a Dutch door?
0: I don't know about the Dutch.
1: What did you see?
0: I saw that. So they had told us that we needed to get out of there by a certain time because they had a party to go to. And like, it's a regular party and everything like that. And yeah, it's not a regular party. The text was about the party, and it involves also their neighbors, who now I know more about them than I wanted to know.
2: Oh, wow.
0: Because there was a picture and everything about, here's what you get to look forward to later. It's a costume party.
1: Oh, well. Mm. Well, all right.
0: Yeah. Yeah. So that I can't unsee any of this.
1: No. So now you know this information, and
2: I got to tell you.
1: What?
2: Are you contemplating telling your wife?
1: I would.
2: Uh-uh. No.
0: That's the big question. I mean, it's her parents. So I mean, do I tell her?
1: Why should he have to live with this burden?
2: It's not a burden, but does she have a great relationship with them? And
0: she does, yeah.
2: Yeah, look, what they do on their own time is their business. Don't do it. Don't tell your wife. She doesn't want to know that about her parents. I guarantee you she does not want to know that.
1: You didn't want to know.
2: Well, he didn't.
0: And I'm stuck with it now.
1: Yeah. That's something you're never not going to think about that. You're never not. It's going to be forever with you. I don't know. I'd have to say something. Honey, I just got to tell you what I saw. I don't know what to do with this, but I'm just letting you know so you know.
2: Yeah, but then what if she says something to her mom? Then her mom gets mad, and then there's friction between the parents and the daughter and him, and it's just not worth it.
0: Right, but what if she finds out later and finds out I already knew?
1: And then you go, yeah, I sort of knew when I saw a message from... Why wouldn't you? Then that's the whole thing.
2: Why do you have to tell her you know, just let it go? And if she says something, then you go, oh, wow, that's interesting.
1: Isn't there something in the contract of marriage? Didn't we say vows that to have and to hold, to let you know if your parents are into some villages kind of stuff?
2: Those were not in mine.
1: Oh, okay. I think we had them in mine.
2: I don't know. Some stones need to be left unturned. You know what I'm saying?
1: And some need to be passed with medication.
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1: Tabitha!
0: Ha-ha. Which is your name, good morning, Tabitha, but that was who won. Tabitha, who works at Waffle House Corporate, she got herself all that money yesterday.
2: The way he said it.
0: Oh, I know. He. So oh, important. You're going to. I'll play it again.
3: He sounded like he was like angry at
1: he
3: her.
1: He was Tabitha. So aggressive with her. Tabitha!
0: Is this it? I think this is it. Oh, is this it? You're going. No, that's me. I'll find it. Anyway, you got to take the best part was though from the whole thing, from the entire thing. Lucas, he was just like, "Wow, I can't believe it got solved." That's so 8:05 this morning here, 101.5. Reaction coming into this morning's My Little Secret 470-474-1015. We see all your messages brought to you by GetInTheRing.com. Okay, if you missed it, basically he was helping his mother-in-law. She couldn't get her phone to work right. So something needed to be fixed in settings after the Apple update. So the son-in-law, oh, mom, let me help you fix this, grabs the phone and sees that there are messages left open. And apparently they are, his in-laws are in the swinging lifestyle. Dallas, please read these messages. It's better from you than me.
1: Well, the swing away, baby. You only live once.
0: Plot twist. She left the messages on open. On purpose for him to see.
1: See, I said that. I was thinking that. I was like, maybe she wanted him to know. This was her subtle way of telling. Who
0: maybe
1: knows?
0: Making the announcement without having to make the announcement. Yeah.
1: You know what I say? I say, whatever you do in your house when the door is closed is your business.
3: You want to swing, then you swang.
1: You swang, baby.
0: Marcus, please save all of that for later. Thank you very much. Thank you. When we get back, I have been looking forward to this all day. This ties in with My Little Secret. It really does.
1: Oh, this is good. When
0: you
1: got,
0: you grew up a certain way. You find the love of your life. You go and visit their family and realize their family is so weird and, dare I say, incompatible with how you've grown up your entire life to the point where it's 9:00 at night and you're starving because no one has made any dinner plans. Oh, it happens. That's next.

0: Kincaid and Dallas. 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
1: 101.5.
2: Their family's weird. When you love the person you're with, your spouse, girlfriend, boyfriend, etc., but you go and visit their family and you realize just how different they must have grown up compared to how you were brought up. For me, it's all about food. In the Kincaid household, we knew exactly what we were eating 3 days ahead of time.
3: Yep.
2: It was discussed. It was talked about. The way that some people meal prep, we would take out restaurant prep. Or we just would decide, I'm making this on Monday and on Tuesday we're going here. That's my mom's voice. And Wednesday this. We just knew for the whole week. You knew what was coming up.
3: Yeah, so, my family was the same way. We loved to eat.
2: Yeah, we did. We live to eat, quite honestly. And that's how I grew up, which is why I got in so much trouble and why I'm on a GLP. Literally, life revolved around food.
3: Family the same way.
4: Oh, yeah. That's our love language is food. And whenever we have, even if people aren't over, it's just me and my sister and my parents just hanging out at the house.
3: Still food.
4: There's always, you know, a charcuterie board or a bowl of chips out. Just something to pick at throughout the day.
3: Right.
2: I love my wife's family. They are the kindest people on the planet, but they live a very different life. They don't graze. They eat when they decide to eat. Nothing's decided upon. And, especially before we had kids, now they understand with the kids, hey, the kids have to eat at like 6 or things get really bad. But it would get to be 7, 8 at night and I would finally sit there. What are we thinking about for food?
4: Yep.
2: And my mother-in-law, God bless her. Oh, I hadn't thought about it. I wasn't hungry. She hardly eats. The woman hardly eats, and when she does, she like little bits. She picks at stuff.
3: Oh my lord! Yeah. I'm sitting here right now, earlier before we started this segment, thinking about what I'm making for dinner tonight because my brother and Rex are in town this week, and I'm thinking. I mean, I'm already planning the menu.
4: Yeah. Mm-hmm. As you should, though, because people, it's not their house. Like, you are the host and you need to make sure that they, you know, are provided for it. You don't need to go crazy, but you need to make sure they've got something to eat.
3: Exactly. They have plenty of snacks.
2: Even though I know they wouldn't care and my wife would go get a snack. I feel so weird just walking into someone's pantry.
4: Yeah.
2: And I have to ask. This is why I don't like staying with people when I like staying in hotels.
3: Is it because pantry so close to the word panty?
2: I don't like going into someone's panties and asking for food. No, I just don't. I don't like doing any of it. And here's the thing. So I don't like it. Also, it could be food or it could be. I knew somebody who went and saw a certain NFL game that happens once a year.
4: Okay, yeah.
2: The mother-in-law, we don't turn the volume up.
4: Yeah.
2: We don't, no, I don't like it loud. We don't.
4: Yes.
2: And they would put the closed captions on and like, no, you don't need to hear it. You need to see it.
4: At least you had it on. I once went to somebody's place where they didn't even have it on.
2: Oh, they weren't even.
3: Wait a minute. And they were having a party on that Sunday?
4: Yep.
3: I'm talking about the
4: Christmas game.
3: Oh, that game.
2: Yeah. And they didn't have it on.
4: Yeah.
3: Football and Christmas go hand in hand.
2: Lauren,
3: are you
4: Thanksgiving
3: kidding me?
4: Too, just sit there and watch.
3: Exactly.
2: Lauren,
3: you get your belly full, then you lay on the couch and you watch football.
4: Yeah, what's going to be better?
2: Were you in a Yule log house?
4: No, it was a, we're all going to just sit and talk to each other house.
2: Oh, a talking house. That's the worst.
4: And you know what? I appreciated it and I get it. Like, it's family time is so important. But come on, there's also the big game on after dinner. Let's turn this on real fast.
2: At least offer it in a different room.
3: Is that why you didn't marry him?
2: Oh, was that an ex? That was an ex. Oh, you don't want to talk about it.
4: No, this is my current husband. Oh, my God.
2: What?
4: No, it's his grandma. And I know Clay's parents listen, so I love...
3: Well,
4: and
3: no.
4: listen. I love your grandma so much. I love her to death, and I loved spending Christmas up there. But to me, that was my first time ever spending a Christmas where the game wasn't on.
3: Okay, if it's grandma's house, that's a different story.
4: Yes, yeah.
3: That's a whole different category if it's grandma's house.
4: Yes.
3: So... Okay, yeah, yeah. If it'd been Elizabeth and Joe, I would have said...
4: they've got the game on.
3: Now, come on.
2: Lauren,
3: I know
2: the
3: they've got the game on.
4: Grandma's a little different. And if you guys send this to her, I hope she knows, I love you and I love spending Christmas with you.
3: Grandma,
4: that
3: we love you.
4: The first time I've seen
3: the
4: game
3: on
4: Christmas.
3: Come on, pay that power bill.
2: From Touchstone Pictures, How Meemaw Ruined Christmas by Lauren. All I wanted to do was see the game. Meemaw wanted to talk. This will be the last Christmas I ever spent up there. And that was the night that Lauren excused herself to the bathroom 18 times to subtly watch the game on her phone.
4: They didn't have cell service either. So the second we got in the car and got to an area with cell service, we all were like, oh my God, what's the game score? Like, pull it up, somebody, what's going on?
2: It's a no Wi-Fi Christmas at Meemaw's.
3: This is so funny. Oh my gosh. Elizabeth and Joe were probably thinking the same thing you were. We need to know what's going on with the game.
4: They warned me going in. They were like, just letting you know, it's not the TV's not going to be on. Yeah. Just,
2: you know what?
4: It is what it is.
2: When you get a no Wi-Fi, no TV Christmas, that's typically also, and please, I know Mima's probably better than this. I'm hoping she is. That's also a way we only flush once a day household.
4: No, I don't think they're like that. No.
2: But that, we've heard that too. That's a thing too. You get the family where there's a sign over the toilet. Only flush at 8 p.m. That'll be the first and last flush of the day. We only flush once in this house.
3: I've never seen that in my life. No. I've never seen anybody. I've never been into anyone's house with that sign.
2: Or if it's even worse, you might have a family cloth house where. Where do you keep the toilet paper?
4: We have
2: a family cloth.
3: I've never heard of that. Until you brought that to my attention some time ago, I have never heard of a family cloth in my life.
4: Yeah, no.
2: And now we talk to you. How is their family weird? And maybe they were so weird that you decided, when you marry them, you marry the family. I don't want to marry into this. And that was the end of the relationship. Mm-hmm. How is their family weird? 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
3: We love you, Granny.
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0: 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Kincaid in Dallas, their family's weird. Anonymous one. We're not talking about your family. It's your significant other's family, and they're nice enough, but they're weird. What's going on there, Anonymous one?
1: I have an aunt and uncle who lived in California, and we would go and visit, and they were, you know, going to save the world all by themselves. And so they would bathe every other day in a bathtub. And then you would have to use a big bucket to take that bath water to flush the toilet. And the sign above the toilet said, if it's yellow, let it mellow.
2: Mm-hmm. Oh, no.
3: Oh,
0: if it's brown, flush it down.
1: So if it was urine, you weren't flushing.
0: Nope.
1: But I'm going to flush with your bath water.
0: Yep.
1: Yeah.
0: Yep. Oh, no. Anonymous, I really thought you were going to say, and we had to reuse that bath water, and they would save it in a bucket, and you'd add it to.
1: God, no.
0: Okay, I thought that's where you were going.
1: Yeah. Yes. No, awful. It was ridiculous, though. Yeah, and stink. Like, who wants to smell that? And these are rich people.
0: Yep.
1: Rich people.
0: Yep.
3: Wow.
1: But they're going to save the world, you know, one bucket at a time, I guess.
0: That's what they did. And because of them, we're here now. Thank you very much, Anonymous 1. Anonymous 2, it's all you. Their family's weird.
4: So, it's my family, and my wife went to my mom and grandmother's house for the first time, and I had to warn her because they're both hoarders. And I said, you can't touch anything. Everything will fall. And she thought I was joking. And we walked in the door and proceeded to knock over like 5 or 6 stacks of things, and things didn't go well from there. Anyway, my wife and I are married now, and everything's great, but every time we go there, it's always a nightmare.
0: Anonymous,
2: it's like a display of cans at the grocery store.
0: No, literally. Hey, Anonymous, you to get serious for a second. Did you grow up, was your mom like that when you grew up? Did you grow up into that kind of thing?
4: Yeah, and I'm a strict minimalist now.
0: I don't blame you.
4: I take like trash bags out.
0: Was it weird being a kid and you would go over to a friend's house and the first time you had a sleepover and you're like, your house is so open and clean. Where's all your stuff? Where's your stacks of newspapers? Were your friends confused?
4: Yeah, they were. And then I never got to have anybody over at my house. So I love hosting parties now.
0: I don't blame you, man. I'm sorry. I'm sorry. You know, it's those people, the hoarders, the people who live that way. It is this whole thing. They feel like something bad will happen. They feel like they're losing part of them when they get rid of it. It's really interesting to get behind the thoughts behind that.
3: Or that they might need something one day. It's the, like, a lot of them usually grow up and kind of without a lot. They have, like, that lack mindset. And so once they have it, they're like, well, I might need this one day, even though I don't need it now, so I'm going to hang on to it. 20 years later, it still has never been touched.
2: Exactly.
0: I'm guessing when Storage Wars was a big show 10 years ago, I have no interest in watching this. No, thank you.
4: Absolutely.
0: Yep,
4: not.
0: I don't blame you.
4: Not get my viewership.
0: I don't blame you.
2: When that show comes on, when Hoarders, I look at it for like 2 seconds and then I'm like, I got to turn it
0: off. Well, was that because every episode was, you could play a drinking game, there was always some sort of expired animal under the couch. It was a cat.
2: There was a carcass of something.
0: There was always a carcass.
2: Yeah, always a carcass.
0: Things I don't want to see, carcasses. Anonymous 2, thank you. I'm glad that you, despite of how you grew up, that now everything's cool and you're, you know, well-adjusted and you don't need much because you grew up with everything. Thank you, Anonymous 2.
2: Well, I got to tell you, when I got up this morning, I never thought I'd use the word carcass today.
0: Well, Dallas, you never know what you
3: got. That's true. You never know what the day's going to bring.
0: Please.
2: You got that right.
0: I'm looking at messages here. You knew their family was weird. I had an ex who only had a flush at flush.
2: Oh, they only, who didn't have the flush only at 8, but they had a sign in all the bathrooms. 1, let it stay. 2, flush away.
0: All right. Wow. Yeah, there it is. A lot of people have that.
3: It's all just mix or pee together.
0: Save that, Marcus, for somebody. I knew a guy that lived at a country club neighborhood, and they would go to the country club on his golf cart and use that bathroom instead of the one in his own home.
2: Oh, my gosh.
0: Because it was so dirty. Wow, that's sad.
2: I knew somebody one time. I never was at their house, but someone told me that they only used the air conditioning in the month of July. And after, like, they would turn it on the 4th, and then at the end of the month, they would turn it off.
0: 1 month of comfort.
2: 1 month. That's it.
0: Oh, this message. My great grandmother would use her bath water to water her plants.
2: Oh my gosh. Wow. I wonder if they lived.
0: These poinsettias are so lush. Oh, that's Meemaw's bath water.
2: They smell like ivory.
0: They smell like Meemaw.
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0: There was no way they were going to sleep through this sound. You'll hear it next.
2: This is perfect. 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
2: 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And we'll play the winner that Lucas had yesterday afternoon at 5:05.
3: Tabitha!
2: Where you just hear Tabitha, who works at Waffle House Corporate, where you hear Lucas going, oh my gosh. You just hear.
3: He said, that was so quick.
2: This wasn't supposed to happen so soon. But we're glad, Tabitha. We're glad that you're a winner. Whole new sound coming up here in minutes. We're taking you to Texas, where a pet goose gets the credit for saving an entire family after it alerted them to a barn fire, which could have spread to their home. The family was asleep when Goosey started honking loudly as the flames tore through the barn. Luckily, the goose was loud enough. The family woke up, grabbed a water hose, was able to put out the fire. All the animals in the barn escaped unharmed, too. This is the audio of Goosey. This is what Goosey sounds like. This is a goose. There's no way you're going to sleep through Goosey. Now, that's awesome. Geese, for the most part, awful creatures.
4: Yeah.
3: What?
2: Geese, because you'll be out.
3: If, I love geese.
2: You're a pet owner. You don't often walk your dogs like in a city situation like Lauren does.
4: Yeah, you
2: like
4: have to keep them far away. Or they're going to come attack Zion or your pet.
3: Oh, really?
2: If you see one goose that they're protecting other geese out there, and the minute you get close to your dog, they will literally run up on you.
4: Yeah, they'll puff their chest out. Their wings get big. Oh, it's scary.
3: We had a duck like that one time, a Drake duck, but I've never seen geese be like that.
4: I would have never thought that was a goose.
2: That's a goose.
4: If I heard that in the middle of the night, I'd been like, who's up right now? Like, who's screaming?
2: Goosey? That's Goosey.
3: Lucy, that's Lucy Goosey.
2: No, it's not. Dallas, please.
3: What? Lucy. L-U-C-Y.

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1: Yeah, we know it's a duck call. Who is making the duck call for $1,205?
2: Jordan Davis.
1: No way! You have not won $1,205!
2: Oh, my goodness.
1: I can't believe you got it on the third guess.
2: Oh, wow.
1: Congratulations.
2: Thank you so much.
0: That was Tabitha. She works at Waffle House Corporate. Congratulations, Tabitha. That was yesterday. This is now.
3: 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If you know the sound and which country star is making it, be caller 5 at 470-474-1015 to win.
0: I mean,
4: I still think
0: it's something else. So
4: I don't even know what it is, and I know what it is.
0: Caller 5.
4: Oh my gosh.
0: We'll try your guess right now. Let's go to the phones. Number 1, try again. Caller 2, try again. Number 3, try again. Caller number 4, try again. I know. I'm like,
4: I looked at you and I know we were thinking the same exact thing. Yeah.
0: And it's like, okay. Good morning, New Country 101.5. You are live on the radio. What's your name and where are you calling from?
5: Taylor from Geraldton.
0: Taylor, first crack at this for $1,005. Who and what?
5: I didn't hear. Did y'all play the sound?
0: Yeah, I'll play it for you again. No worries. I can do that. I have the power. I have the button bar.
5: I don't know.
0: It's okay.
5: It's a hard one.
0: It's all right. Try anybody and anything. Go for it.
5: I mean, it sounds like crumbling paper.
0: Crumbling paper. And who do you think's crumbling paper?
5: I don't know.
0: It's not crumbling paper, and it's not...
5: Brian to write a new song about what he's doing that day.
0: Well,
4: you got half of it right.
0: You got the guy.
6: Wow.
0: I didn't expect that.
6: I'm shocked.
4: Oh, my Lord.
0: You're half right. You got the guy, but it's not crumbling paper.
5: Luke Bryan writing those. No,
0: it's not crumbling paper.
5: Well, 11:05.
0: I know. Well, thanks for starting us off. My boss just passed out. 11:05.
4: He just hit the wall. Yeah.
0: 11:05. Another guess.
5: And not the sound. That's so wild.
0: It's okay. 11:05. Another guess. Jackpot now, $11,005. We're back at
4: 11,000.
0: Our boss just died. $1,105. Excuse me. $1,105. Oh, my God. Thank you so much. What?
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8: Dallas's Dish.
4: I almost fell out of my chair.
0: What'd you do in your chair?
4: I almost fell out. You're like, $11,000.
0: $1,105. $1,105. Wow. What is going on?
4: I don't know.
0: Dallas.
4: That's so crazy. All right. Okay. Miranda Lambert's next album, it's called Crisco, comes out October 2nd. And y'all, she is going to have an album release show a few days later on October 6th at Billy Bob's Honky Tonk. Yes, I'm talking about the world's largest honky tonk. Okay, Lauren, if we can talk Kincaid into letting us off on Wednesday, I will buy us tickets and we'll go on Tuesday because it's on a Tuesday.
6: Kincaid, we have to get our disco on with Billy Bob. Come on.
0: Okay, if I could convince Lucas to wake up and be on the morning show with me.
4: Oh, God. I'll pay him.
6: Think about all the amazing content. The social media videos I would get of me and Dallas at Billy Bob's.
4: At Billy Bob's.
6: That's worth it right there.
0: Well, when Mike Moore wakes up from passing out at the mistake that was made by me and the guess that was made earlier for secrets.
4: I got to know by this Friday so I could be on it to get us some tickets.
6: Well, I vote yes.
4: Me too. Okay. Taste of Country has ranked the top 13 country songs of the year so far.
9: Wow.
4: Well, because somebody told them to. Okay. And I will tell you, out of the top 4, there's one name that is in 3 of them. And that's Ella. Wow. It's an Ella summer for sure.
10: Kincaid and Dallas.
4: Number 4, I Can't Love You Anymore, Ella and Morgan. Luke Combs is number 3, Be By You. Number 2, Be Her. And number 1, Choosing Texas. So I bet you Miranda Lambert is going to make more money off of that song than any other song she's probably had solo.
6: I agree. Sure. That's Miranda's biggest song, even though she's not even on it.
4: Just I know.
0: The sheer volume that song has.
4: Yeah, she helped write it.
0: Yep.
4: She's in the video for sure, but Scotty McCreery opened up for Cody Johnson on Saturday night and brought out a special guest. I got to tell you, anytime when somebody brings their kids out and they're under 5 years old and they do something cute on the mic, it melts my heart. His three-year-old son, Avery, came out and sang the last line on Cab in a Solo. Kelly Clarkson, well, she had a little wardrobe malfunction, but she turned it into comedy. I love this. She was in Vegas, Caesar's Palace, on Saturday, and a gust of wind came by and lifted up her sheer-cropped blouse.
8: There's a lot of amazing things happening. Uh-oh, there's my boobs. They're too small.
4: She said, there's my boobs. Brad Pitt says he's no longer sober. He's drinking in a more restrained manner now. And a power company, and I do not want to hurt anybody's feelings that loves Harry Potter, but a power company diverted an underwater cable because its construction would have disturbed a memorial to Dobby the house elf from Harry Potter. It's on a beach in Wales where his death scene was filmed.
6: Dobby needs to rest.
9: We were doing medical research and we were so close to a cure and they rerouted the power. Years of research, Dallas, it's gone. I had a molecule that would have saved thousands and Dobby took it from me.
4: Good Lord.
9: Dobby!
4: I didn't know we were going to have Kincaid Theater this morning. Yeah. That's pretty good.
9: I could have saved hundreds of thousands of people within 2 weeks.
4: I don't know. You sound like the godfather of Wales.
6: You do.
9: I've got an offer that you can't refuse, Dobby. Dobby is free.
4: Oh, I'm Dallison. That's a dish. I don't think I'm free.
0: Does anyone know if Mike Moore's okay?
6: I don't think so.
4: Haven't heard from him. Mike, are you listening? Can you call us? Would you call us on the hotline, please?
9: How could they have guessed it, Lauren, on day one again?
4: Lauren and I wonder if we can be off on October 7th.
6: it's a show. It's for work.
4: It is.
6: Think about all the great social media content.
0: He's not going to let you
6: and
0: go.
6: And stories we'd bring back
4: think
6: to the
4: he'll
6: show.
4: Let us go?
0: I don't think so.
4: They won't let us off?
0: We have a Just Hang Up we're going to do when we get back. This one's related to parents who have taken their kids to college because Dallas saw something. I've seen a bunch of my feed, too. I don't get it, man. When I went away to college, I had a comforter, I had sheets, I had a trash bag full of clothes.
4: Yep, and that's it.
6: And a poster to put on the wall, and that's it.
0: And my dad helped me carry up my Technic stereo, and that's what I had. But no, it's getting really bougie out there. Stand by.

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2: I can't believe what I'm seeing in my feed on TikTok and on Insta and everywhere. Parents of these, I'm sorry, they're spoiled. Your kids are spoiled. Going to college, and I'm sorry, maybe it's because I didn't have much when I went to college, but y'all are paying people to decorate their dorm rooms. People are doing this before your kid gets to college. You've already brought somebody in to decorate their room.
3: It's crazy. Crazy.
2: I am shocked. I'm shocked. Lauren, you saw this too, didn't you?
4: Yes, I couldn't believe it. There's a video going viral right now of some girl. She goes into her dorm room for the first time, and there's an interior designer who just got done decorating everything from the ceiling to the floor, yep, everything. And it looks like it's a mini...
3: It looks like a hotel room is what it looks like.
4: Yeah.
3: A nice bougie hotel.
2: Like they're staying at the Cosmo in Vegas.
4: Yes. And when I was going to college, when I was a freshman in college, I had a cinder block room with a twin bed in the corner, like on just a cot that I had to put my own sheets on. My decoration was just a few little posters, yep, that I could put on the wall.
2: Same. I'm going to date myself. I had a friend's poster on the cinder block wall.
4: Of course you did.
2: That's what we did, yeah. I had my room on one side. Also, that person who had the room professionally decorated, did they have a roommate? Because did they all of a sudden, like, the room on one side look like Vegas perfection and then just cinder block on the other side?
4: I would assume so. It's pretty rare as a freshman to get

0: audacity of someone to come in and say that.
1: Yeah. But I mean, if you're okay, if you're paying for it, and the other girl's okay with it,
0: so
1: cool, amazing.
0: Would you be all right with that?
1: Oh yeah, if they were paying for it, and I agreed with the style, I'd be like, if we had kind of similar taste, sure, right. Why not? You know, save me some money.
2: So we thought we'd do a Just Hang Up this morning, and this is for you, the parent of a child who started college. How much did you spend on your kid to start college? How much did you invest into their clothes, the stuff they needed for their dorm room? What's the dollar amount that you spent?
0: Yeah, not sending them to college, because we know that's probably, we're talking about starting them, buying the refrigerator, stocking their little pantry, that whole little thing that you do,
2: giving them a little traveling money. Yeah, yes. How much? 470-474-1015, brought to you by GetInTheRing.com. How much did it cost to get them set up in their dorm room? On, you know, this is literally week one of them getting started at college. How much did you spend? While we wait for the calls, let me set you up with, if you are the child of these parents who are setting you up for college, let me give you Kincaid's tips on making friends in college. Kincaid's dated tips on making friends in college.
0: Wait a minute, you didn't have any friends.
2: I did in college. I had plenty of friends. Here's what you do.
0: Oh.
2: Day number one, as you're walking through the student union, apply for the credit card that you can't afford, where you get the free t-shirt because you don't know how to do your own laundry.
1: Oh yeah, that'll make you cool.
2: Because I did that. I then max out that credit card within 3 weeks, but I took all my friends from the dorm to go get wings.
1: That made you cool.
2: That instant friends. Also, be the one with the car, and everyone will use you for rides.
1: Oh yeah.
0: Did your mom ever know what you did about the credit card?
2: No. My mom never knew that
0: she
2: I took out a credit card.
0: Oh, wow. And you never paid it off, right?
2: Oh, I'm getting to that. That's step three. Default on credit card. Oh. because you max it out in 3 weeks.
0: You know, I put that on the credit card company. Good Lord. You're going to give a kid in college a credit card that doesn't have any credit at all?
2: By the way, still waiting on a Just Hang Up. How much did you spend on your kids when you took them to college?
0: Nobody wants to tell us.
2: 470-474-1015. You call and literally tell us the dollar amount and just hang up. Step five. Decorate your dorm room with only the finest things. I thought I was just... that's why I put the Friends poster up there. I didn't even like Friends back then. I just thought that a girl would walk by and go, I love that show, and would want to talk to me about Friends. And that's why I did that. And it worked one time. This girl came in. Oh, my God, I love Friends. I'm like, me too. What's your favorite character? I couldn't think of any of their names.
0: Oh, no.
2: I said, Amy's the best on that show. Amy, which one is that? Oh, the one who lives downstairs. I don't remember that one.
1: The one friend that they kicked out of the group.
2: Yeah, exactly. Remember Tabitha? She was amazing.
0: There was no Tabitha.
2: Step six. Oh, my music ended. Step six, making friends in college when you didn't have any friends in high school. Oh, hold on.
0: We got a call.
2: Good morning. You're live on the radio. Just hang up. How much did you spend? Thanks.
1: Oh. Okay, well, this all started from the story I sent you guys yesterday that says parents are paying upwards of $65,000 for Southern Sorority Rush coaches.
0: Oh, my God.
1: Rush coaches that specialize in SEC schools, that they, Alabama, Auburn, Ole Miss, all those. Okay.
0: Yeah.
1: They rush coaches. They charge about $3,000 to up to $12,000 and offer advice on securing outfits, auditing social media profiles, how to network and really hold a conversation and make sure that you get into the sorority.
2: Good morning. You're live on the radio. Just hang up. How much did you spend?
3: $1,000.
2: $1,000. Thank you.
0: Just to get them started.
2: Thank you. Appreciate it. Thank you.
0: Wow.
2: Calling in. I'm sorry.
0: Doesn't count all the other stuff.
2: Step
0: going
2: seven.
0: To school and books. And
2: step seven. Get the RAs and security used to you having an overly large roller bag or suitcase. That way, there are no questions when you just are coming in from the weekend with that thing filled. And also, line it with towels so you can't hear the clanking.
1: That was going to be my next question. I was like, can't they tell by all the clanking going on
2: no,
1: there?
2: No, rookie move. You got to put bath towels in there so you don't hear the clanking.
0: Oh, my gosh.
2: That's how I made some friends.
0: Let me
2: tell you. Oh, yeah.
1: Okay. No wonder you didn't last long at college.
2: Maxed out credit card, no clanking Kincaid.
0: And didn't you leave and you didn't tell your mother for a while, right?
2: No, I didn't go to class that I didn't tell my mom. I went to Youngstown State for seven months until they kicked me out.
0: That's right.
2: And they found out that I hadn't gone to class in 2 months. I was just hanging out in the dorm.
0: What?
1: Now, all those friends that you made in college, when you got kicked out, were they still your friends? Did they reach out to you at all?
2: Yeah.
1: Did you guys stay in contact?
2: We talked until my phone got shut off because Kyle stole my calling card.
0: Well, Kyle's dead now. So.
2: He is dead. Yeah. Kyle's dead, baby. Kyle.

0: Dead.
1: Thank you.
0: Well, then it'll be.
1: Listen, we only got one call about how much you're spending on your kid, but I'm glad that I was able to share my tips.
2: I'm sure it'll help somebody out there.
0: I'm glad you're able to do that too.
1: Kincaid's dated tips on what to do when you start college. I hope that you use none of them.
0: By the way, when you started this break, our boss called.
2: Yes. And I couldn't really hear what he was saying. I was just like, I picked up right as we were going on. And I was like, hey, we're about to go on. And he was like, oh, I'll just talk to y'all later.
1: Oh, no.
2: Yeah. Maybe we'll give him a call back.
1: Oh, no.
0: Should we call him?
1: Did he want to be on the air?
2: No, I don't think so. He just wanted to talk about what happened.
0: Okay, we'll call him off the air.
1: Let's see what had happened was...

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2: In a couple seconds, because I had to hear him in my timeline last night. I got the audio. Now you have to hear this guy. I had blocked him, and I thought he was gone. That someone created an account and ripped off all of his content and then reposted it, and all of a sudden he's back.
3: Oh.
2: He's the most annoying guy.
3: He's haunting you.
2: Somebody likes him, but not me. Somebody thinks his advice is good, but I think it's awful. That's in a second.
4: Well, why are you talking about him?
2: Because I need to share the cycle with you.
4: Okay.
2: Because you have to hear it. Because I had to hear it. You have to endure it, too. I'm
4: okay.
2: Sorry. That's what I do.
4: Right.
2: It's because I care about you. I like my friends to experience all the things I get to experience.
4: Okay.
2: Speaking of friends, I don't use Touch Tunes anymore. Touch Tunes is the jukebox at the bar and also like Waffle House and stuff.
4: Yeah.
2: I don't use that because I hardly go to bars anymore. I just don't with bars that have Touch Tunes. But yet, when all my friends were gathered over the weekend, the seven of us were at a bar with Touch Tunes.
4: Oh, no.
2: No, we were respectful. We didn't do that thing where we completely bombed the bar with awful music.
3: I was going to say, it could get dangerous.
2: Yeah, it could get awful, especially with mushy nerds. Didn't touch anything.
4: Okay.
2: What I couldn't help but notice, because our table, we were eating. We were just at the bar to eat food. I couldn't help but notice that a song came on and the bartender said, "Oh, my God, if I have to hear this song one more time, I'm going to lose my mind."
3: What was it?
2: You don't know this song. It's called Radio Gaga by Queen.
3: Of course I know that song.
2: Okay, maybe you don't.
3: That's
2: the song.
3: Of course I know that.
2: And so I looked at my friend Lance, and I looked across the table, and I got my phone. I didn't have the app on my phone. I downloaded it. I spent $20 on credits.
3: Oh, no.
2: Bloop, bloop, bloop. And I hit it again, and another song had played, and when you get a bot song versus a song that just is playing, it interrupts it. So it starts playing again, and she goes, "What?" Lost mine. So I was last night watching TV with the family. Miles is hanging out. He's on my lap. We're talking, and he's scrolling through my phone. He goes, "Daddy, that's a different app." I said, "Oh yeah, that's Touch Tunes."
3: Oh, you've introduced him to Touch Tunes.
2: I had 6 credits left.
4: Oh.
2: You can play songs in places you're not at.
4: No, you didn't do that to her again.
2: I played Radio Gaga 2 more times.
3: Oh my God, I hope she was working.
2: In a bar 551 miles from my house.
4: You should have called to see if she was working.
2: Hi, do you like the music?
3: She was going crazy.
2: I'm sure. She probably, if she was working, could you imagine?
4: You know, she was thinking, who is doing
2: this? Especially, this was at 8 o'clock at night on a Monday. Especially if there was like one person at the bar.
3: Yeah.
2: She must have thought they were haunted. Must have thought. All right.
4: That's pretty funny.
3: Haunted by the
4: That's
3: Gaga.
4: Like controlling somebody's remote from another house or something.
2: Kind of, which I told you when my neighbor, the new neighbor behind me, who I don't know, got the giant TV that makes everything look like Times Square.
4: Yeah.
2: When the leaves get off the tree, when the leaves fall off the trees, it literally shines and makes things flash. I spent 2 weeks trying to find a universal remote so I could turn off their TV from my bedroom, and I still couldn't do it. I got to work on that when the leaves fall off the trees, because that was so annoying. Speaking of annoying, another app. This is, you've seen him on your reels. You've seen him in TikTok. He's the very nice, polite gentleman in the very nice suit. He's British, and he tells you the proper way to enjoy things.
3: Proper, fancy
4: like,
3: way?
4: Food? It's all food?
2: Yes, it's all food. He's a British etiquette. Expert. He's a coach, so he claims. This is how he says we should be eating a club sandwich.
5: How to eat a club sandwich? Now, you should know by now that we don't use a knife on bread. There are exceptions. This is one of them. So we're going to take our knife and fork, and from the side closest to us, from the bottom of the club sandwich, we can cut a portion off and eat.
2: Basically, he makes everything so much more difficult and annoying than it needs to be.
4: Okay.
2: In everything.
4: Kincaid, if you take him and slow him down.
2: Right.
4: Slow him down. Like, slow.
2: Right, hold on. Wait.
4: Okay.
5: Now you should know.
2: Wait. Okay.
6: We don't use a knife on bread.
4: He almost sounds like a golf commentator.
2: I don't hear it, Alex.
3: Yeah, he's got that little accent, a little soothing voice.
4: Wait, yes. But he'd have to be a little bit. Side. He's talking too fast.
6: And from the side closest to it.
2: He sounds like an etiquette demon.
6: Don't put your elbows on the table.
4: Like Mrs. Doubtfire on steroids or something. Yeah, that's exactly what he said.
2: I would rather take advice from Mrs. Doubtfire.
4: Me too. I don't like him.
2: By the way, you're on two teams. Were you on the team of Daniel, and Daniel was just trying to be the best dad he was, or were you team Miranda that Daniel was annoying? From Mrs. Doubtfire.
4: I was on his side.
2: I was team Daniel. He was an awesome dad.
4: He was an awesome dad, and she just had something. I don't know. Like, her panties were in a wad.
2: Yep, Miranda. Yeah. Miranda didn't deserve Daniel.
4: Mm-hmm.
2: Daniel was just,
4: you're right. You're absolutely right.
2: Daniel was doing his best.
4: Yep. Miranda, and then she got mad at him because he was, you know, doing something and not being honest, but that was the only way you could see his kids.
2: Exactly.
4: Yeah, I didn't like her.
3: Yeah.
2: She didn't deserve him. That's
4: she
2: didn't.
4: No, you're right.
2: No.
4: You're right.
2: You know, I'm going to use AI to remake that movie where she leaves.
4: I like it.
2: Uh-huh.
4: I like it.
2: And she moves in with the etiquette guy who sounds like a demon when you slow him down. That's the movie I want to see.

0: We are New Country 101.5. Thank you for making us your morning show. It's Kincaid in Dallas, scouring the world for these crazy things that keep happening, especially when it's so warm inside your vehicle. But wait, there's more. The vehicle that gets so hot inside, people are being branded by the metal logo in the vehicle. Take a guess as to what vehicle that could be. And I got info for you here in a moment, Dallas.
1: It's a crazy video. He survives. But I cannot wait to tell y'all about this guy that got struck by lightning on the golf course.
2: Yes, I saw this. It was crazy.
1: So crazy. Lauren.
2: What if your best friend became your most important parenting partner? No romance, no love. They just became a parent with you.
1: Okay.
0: Don't say it.
2: Well, that's a new trend.
0: That'd be your house, Kincaid.
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1: going on.
2: Well,
1: I don't think she likes you that much.
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1: 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More storms today with a high of 91. 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
1: So adorable. Moments ago during that commercial break, Dallas was speaking to her husband on the outdoor cam by the barn. Scott doing what he's supposed to do down there, feeding the animals at a reasonable time. Dallas is like, Scott, honey, I love you. And I'm trying to say really rude, awful things in the background in Dallas's voice, but she keeps taking her finger off the button. Yep. So he can't hear me.
3: No, he cannot. Oh, look at my sweet babies. Yeah.
4: Scott or the horses?
1: Me?
3: Both of them. And you.
1: But wait, there's more. Two different drivers of Mercedes AMG cars have filed a class action lawsuit against that company after they suffered what they describe as second-degree burn injuries from the AMG logo on the driver's seat of their vehicle after the logo got super hot from exposure to the sun. They argue that the front seats of certain Mercedes AMG models have a design defect where the raised metallic AMG logo is reasonably expected to come in contact with the driver's upper back, neck, or shoulders. If your skin's exposed, hello, Lauren, who drives exposed all the time, and you're wearing something sleeveless like a tank top, leaning against that logo could honestly brand it into your skin.
4: I think it could look kind of cool.
3: Yeah, and if your initials were that would be really cool.
4: Yeah.
3: Yeah.
1: Amy Morgan Gatlinburg.
4: Yeah,
3: why not?
1: They want Mercedes, best I could do. They want Mercedes to compensate them for any medical expenses, pain, suffering, and emotional distress. They also want the company to pay for other owners who have the hot logo, to have the hot logo removed from their cars. That's interesting. Well, I'll follow this one. That'll be weird. You know, as a kid, it was always my mom's Buick Skylark. It was always the seatbelt would burn you when you tried to get in.
4: Oh, my God,
1: yes. The seatbelt was like lava.
4: And we had leather seats, too, in the car my mom had growing up. When you would get onto those leather seats in the summer, that was not good hot lizard time. That was bad hot lizard leather.
3: Time.
4: Yeah, that's what we had. Oh, you had pleather?
3: Yeah, we had pleather seats in my mom's Impala. It'd burn your skin.
4: It would burn your cheeks.
3: I'd have to take a towel out. Like, we would literally take towels out and sit on them in the car.
1: Save that, Marcus, please. That's very important to have that. But wait, there's more Dallas.
3: A Cincinnati man captured the terrifying moment he was struck by lightning while golfing on Friday. His name's Chris. He was filming heavy rain on the course when a lightning bolt hit his arm, sending him stumbling backwards. The video went viral after a meteorologist shared it, calling it one of the craziest videos I've ever seen. Okay, first of all, when there's a thunderstorm, you need to get your butt off the golf course. Do not. Why are you standing out there?
1: I know.
3: Filming in the heavy rain.
4: Under a tree, too.
3: Right.
1: Get to the clubhouse.
3: It's one of the places that gets struck by lightning all the time. The guy said he feels very lucky and blessed. Yeah. The National Weather Service reports lightning kills roughly 20 Americans annually.
1: I was going to ask, do they have a stat on how many? I thought maybe two or three, but 20 a year.
3: Wow. Yeah. With only 4 confirmed fatalities so far this year, just 10% of lightning strike victims die. The lifetime odds of being struck by lightning in the U.S. are 1 in 15,300.
1: By the way, nobody won Powerball last night.
3: I know. It will be a billion by Wednesday.
1: I know.
4: I also didn't realize you could get hit by lightning and survive.
1: Yeah. Oh, yeah.
3: Yeah, there's lots of people that have been hit by lightning and survived. My friend Alan that we graduated high school with, his name was Alan Martin. He was so cool. He was such a nice guy.
1: When's his birthday?
3: Alan's birthday was in August, as a matter of fact.
4: Okay. Oh, Leo.
3: Yes, his birthday was in August, but he was in the National Guard, and he got struck by lightning while on duty, and it killed him, instantly.
1: No.
4: Oh, no.
3: Instantly, yeah. Man. It was crazy.
4: I thought this was going to be some incredible survival story.
1: I know.
4: It
1: was Dallas. I was looking forward to the hug. Yeah. No, Dallas.
3: I'm sorry. He had a wife and 3 kids. They've survived. Yeah.
1: Dallas.
4: That makes it even worse.
3: I know. It was
1: Lauren,
3: terrible.
1: It's up to you now. You
3: got it. I loved Alan. He was great.
4: Well, I hope R.I.P. Dallas. Okay.
3: Yeah.
1: Thanks, Dallas.
4: Sorry. Yeah, I don't know how to go from here. Okay. There is a trend that's getting a lot more attention these days. It is platonic co-parenting. A growing number of millennials are deciding they don't necessarily need a romantic partner to raise a family. Instead, some are just teaming up with close friends to live together and co-parent kids. In some cases, single parents are moving in with their best friends after divorces, combining households and raising their children together because it's, you know, it's hard to be a single parent and they would rather just do it with somebody that they're close with who, if they're also divorced, like a friend with a friend and they have two kids around the same age, what's the thought? Move in together and split bills.
1: That awful show, Kate and Allie. That's what that show was about years ago. I hated that show. Yeah. I liked that show.
5: That's exactly what it was about. Yeah. Friends moving together and they had kids.
4: When you were a kid, this is like a childhood dream. Like, I get to live with my best friends. But I don't know. As a parent, I love my best friends. I don't know if I'd want to.
1: You know what's awkward? What, and this happened.
5: I don't want to parent anybody else's kids.
4: Yeah.
1: You know, something crazy. This happened to a friend of mine. Same thing. His mom got divorced and the friend got divorced and they had a house and he had always had a crush on the girl who, like, you know, the girl of the friend.
5: Uh-huh.
1: And so, and so they're in the same house and he, like, totally had this crush on this girl. And then, she did not feel the same way.
4: Oh, no.
1: And they had to live together and it was awful.
5: Ooh.
1: And then she started dating and imagine your heart is broken continuously
5: and
1: by this girl.
5: She's just sticking the knife in it and turning it every time, like, she brings a guy or guy home.
1: And he would say, "Mom, please just remarry. We got to get out of here."
5: Oh, wow. That would be tough.
4: Yeah. Well, others are even taking it a step further and intentionally having children with trusted friends without any romantic relationship involved. There are even apps designed for people to looking for just co-parenting partners. So just let's get together and have a baby. And there's no other love or anything else involved. I just want to have a baby with you.
5: Oh, my
1: Marcus,
5: God.
1: Marcus, save that.
4: Stop it.
1: Save it.
4: Stop. Well, they say one of the apps has 100,000 users last year. So this is pretty
5: common.
4: There's
5: a lot of people just getting together and having a baby.
4: They just want a baby, but they haven't found the right person.
5: Well, okay, I got a question. Are they having sex to have a baby?
4: I'd assume
1: Save that, Marcus.
4: I mean, that's how you make a baby.
5: Well, I mean,
1: I don't remember.
5: They could be, like, you know, artificially inseminated or something like that.
4: It doesn't give any details, but it sounds like these people are just saying, like, hey, let's just get it on real fast and have a baby, but no other romantic relationship involved.
5: But listen, after this one time, you're not going to get it again.
4: Yeah, right?
5: Yeah.
1: One time only. For a limited time. Offer not valid in Alaska and Hawaii. 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Restrictions apply.
4: All right. Well.
5: Act now and you can get a second one free.
4: It's a BOGO deal.
1: Mm-hmm.
4: I think that's all.
5: Hey, it's a good thing.
1: Might cost extra in Guam.
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2: There's $1,105 up for grabs at 11:05 this morning with our New Country 101.5 Secret Sound. We know who it is. Yeah, we debuted a new one this morning. She had just woken up. She was just guessing. I don't know. She's like, I don't know. Like, do you have a guess? Oh, I don't know. Luke Bryan?
3: Yeah.
2: Why, yes, that's who it is.
3: Yes. And but she said crumbling paper or something like that.
4: He ain't doing that.
2: It's not what he's doing. Guess that correct? Get $1,105 this morning at 11:05. We'll be here for that. I have a question because I'm about to order a burger with lettuce on it and I had a salad last night. Are we thinking that we're okay to resume normal eating activities or
3: I'm guessing that nobody's probably serving Taylor Farms, right?
4: They're really the only ones I've seen super affected by this, but I welcomed salad back into my life yesterday.
3: Yeah, okay. we have too.
4: Probably the first time in a month.
2: We're not afraid?
3: Yeah.
4: Okay. No, I had some thoughts. I was a little hesitant. You know, they got to build my trust back, but overall pretty good.
3: Did you have a salad out or did you make it at home?
4: I had it out. I went to a restaurant.
3: Okay.
4: And
2: I guess we'll know in 2 weeks.
4: And I just not so jokingly asked the waiter.
3: That is too.
4: How's your salad? Is everything good? And he's like, oh, yeah, everything's fine.
2: Did you go, when the waiter came, and hi, can I interest you? Any questions? How's your salad?
4: How's your lettuce looking?
3: Miss Shannon and I had salad at Olive Garden, and I called for the manager, and she came over, and I was like, hey, I need to know if y'all had any spora, anything going on. Mm-hmm. She said, nope. She said, lettuce is all good. So just ask.
4: Yeah.
2: Which a year ago sounds like it could be some delicious Italian soup. Oh, we have spora.
3: But not anymore. I was just looking to see if there was an update. And it's everything that I've read has linked it all back to Taylor Farms de Mexico.
4: Yeah.
2: So we think that the other brands are probably okay. So we can resume.
3: Yeah, I bought some iceberg from California the other day and I mean, it's been fine.
2: So far, so good.
4: Taylor Farms was my go-to little salad packets that I get at the grocery store.
3: Yeah.
4: But that's a hard no for me now.
2: Yeah, it's unfortunate. I hope they get things fixed. I hope they get through this.
4: I don't know if I'll ever trust them again. Taylor Farms is dead to me.
3: It's going to be hard.
4: Yeah.
2: Lauren treating a lettuce company literally the same way that you treat somebody who did you wrong.
4: Yeah, they broke my trust. They made me sick. Mm-hmm. I can't welcome you back in my life.
3: I mean, Michigan had over 11,000 cases.
2: I know.
3: 11,000. Massachusetts, 147.
2: Wait, how'd you say Massachusetts?
4: Massachusetts.
3: I can say it how I want to, okay?
2: What in the Alabama did they teach you on northern states? Massachusetts.
3: Once again.
2: What?
3: Once again.
2: What? What?
4: You know what? You know what you say.
2: What in the Alabama?
3: What do you say? No. What do you call the country? The place?
2: Well, it's Caraco. Everyone knows that's where you go. It's delicious. Delicious food of Caraco. They never had a problem with lettuce in Caraco. I'm sorry. I don't recognize carousel as a nation. I'm from Dallas. I will never recognize it. Caraco. In fact, I'm getting a tattoo. Get someone in here. Caraco for life. Put that on my left butt cheek.

0: 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Most of the My Little Secrets involving phones are typically when somebody hands somebody a phone. Oh, look at these vacation pictures. Swipe, swipe, swipe. Ooh, parts. Oh, more parts. Oh, no. Oh, you swipe too far. That typically happens.
1: Whoops.
0: Where you see a lot of stuff you shouldn't see.
1: Or did they want you to see it?
0: Yeah, you got to wonder if it was there. Mm. Ooh, you shouldn't have seen that. Or did you like what you saw?
1: Exactly.
0: But when it's your mother-in-law and it's a text message left open. And
2: it involves also their neighbor too. Now I know more about them than I wanted to know.
0: This is opening an entire can of worms and possibly a relationship. My Little Secret's on the way.
3: Somebody in Atlanta's about to get their mortgage paid, and it could be you.
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1: I wish you health, physical, mental, emotional, financial, social, and most definitely spiritual.
0: Redefining what it means to be doing woman's work.
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1: But hear me when I say this. 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Believe in yourself. 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
2: My little secret is that I was fixing my mother-in-law's phone and found out a big old secret about her and my father-in-law's lives.
3: Well, what is it?
4: What was discovered on the phone?
2: Well, to give you a little bit of background, we go there all the time. They've got a pool. My kids love swimming. And I always am doing little tech fixes around the house. Mm-hmm. So this is totally innocent. And she's just saying the ringer's stuck. So I was like, all right, I'm just going to reboot the phone.
4: Yeah.
2: And so it's no big deal.
4: It's funny how most fixes that involve my mom, same thing. Did you restart your phone? Yeah, I did. She didn't do it. And then you go over there, you do it, and it's fixed. Yep.
2: Yeah. Like I said, I was about to do that, but she had left her text tabs open. And so right there on the screen, I found out a whole different type of lifestyle that my in-laws are living.
3: Oh, wow.
4: Are we suspecting that pineapple salad's being offered?
3: Pineapple salad.
2: I don't know what that means.
3: Well, that's always connected to swingers.
4: Mm-hmm.
2: Oh, yeah. Yeah, then yeah. Yeah, that's
4: do we think
2: exactly
4: that they swing like a Dutch door?
2: I don't know about the Dutch.
4: What did you see?
2: I saw that. So they had told us that we needed to get out of there by a certain time because they had a party to go to. And it's a regular party and everything like that. And yeah, it's not a regular party. The text was about the party, and it involves also their neighbors, who now I know more about them than I wanted to know.
3: Oh, wow.
2: Because there was a picture and everything about, here's what you get to look forward to later. It's a costume party.
4: Oh, well. Mm. Well, all right.
2: Yeah. Yeah. So that I can't unsee any of this.
4: No. So now you know this information, and
3: I got to tell you,
4: what
3: are you contemplating telling your wife?
4: I would.
3: No.
2: That's the big question. I mean, no. It's her parents. So I mean, do I tell her? Do I?
4: Why should he have to live with this burden?
3: It's not a burden, but does she have a great relationship with them? And
2: she does. Yeah.
3: Yeah. Look, what they do on their own time is their business. Don't do it. Don't tell your wife. She doesn't want to know that about her parents. I guarantee you she does not want to know that.
4: You didn't want to know.
3: Well, he didn't.
2: And I'm stuck with it now.
4: Yeah. That's something you're never not going to think about that. You're never not. It's going to be forever with you. I don't know. I'd have to say something. Honey, I just got to tell you what I saw. I don't know what to do with this, but I'm just letting you know so you know.
3: Yeah, but then what if she says something to her mom? Then her mom gets mad, and then there's friction between the parents and the daughter and him, and it's just not worth it.
2: Right, but what if she finds out later and finds out I already knew?
4: And then you go, yeah, I sort of knew when I saw a message from... Why wouldn't you... then that's the whole thing.
3: Why do you have to tell her you know, just let it go, and if she says something, then you go, oh, wow, that's interesting.
4: Isn't there something in the contract of marriage? Didn't we say vows to have and to hold, to let you know if your parents are into some villages kind of stuff?
3: Those were not in mine.
4: Oh, okay. I think we had them in mine.
3: I don't know. Some stones need to be left unturned. You know what I'm saying?
4: And some need

0: 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Mornings.
1: 101.5.
2: Saw this online this morning. I didn't even know this term until this morning. A toxic norm.
3: Yeah.
2: Basically, I didn't know what that was. Basically, something that has become normal, but it's really not good for anybody.
3: Yeah.
2: And tell me what got left out of this list, Dallas and Lauren. Employers thinking it's okay to just ghost you after an interview
3: and leave
2: you hanging and just not letting you know.
3: Horrible.
4: Yeah, but it's become so normalized that you're shocked even if you hear anything back, even just a thank you for your time.
2: Mm-hmm. Oh, it's my favorite thing when I was applying for jobs to find out. I'd get an email. So-and-so is going to be the new morning show, blah, blah, blah. Oh, how outstanding. That's great.
4: Or have you ever applied for a place where you go for like 3 to 4 interviews and it seems like, you know, things are going pretty well. And then, oh, we'll let you know, like you've made it to the final round. We'll let you know. Nothing.
3: And then you never hear anything.
2: The last conversation I had with one radio station, this is before I got here, years and years ago, this is 7.5 years ago. Sounds great. I think we're on the right path and we'll be in touch. Well, on the right path was a path to this other dude who got the job.
4: Yeah.
2: So that's nice.
3: And they didn't call you and tell you that you didn't get the job.
2: No. Wow. I didn't get that.
4: But that's become so normalized these days.
2: Another toxic norm, and then we'll get to what you thought got left out from the list. Companies saving money by lowering customer service standards to the point where you can't even get anybody on the phone.
3: That's awful.
2: That's become normal. Feeling like you have to be available constantly. And basically, if you've got a phone, you've got a reason to connect with work 24/7.
4: Yeah. I was actually thinking about that the other day. What did companies do before an iPhone or a smartphone?
3: Right.
4: If there was a work emergency, well, most people didn't really have a laptop or any type of phone back at their house. Once you were done with work, you left the office, you were done with work.
2: They would call you at home on your landline or wait until 9 a.m. Monday to talk about the Johnson account.
3: Something that I don't know how many places have it now, but they did. Like where I grew up, Russell Athletic was the big place to work in Alexander City. They had 3 shifts, so there was somebody there all the time.
4: Mm.
3: That's not the case anymore.
2: No. Yeah.
3: It's not even the case with radio anymore. There's automation overnight or, you know, satellite shows, that kind of stuff. Years ago, there was somebody here all the time.
5: I'm proud to be a satellite show, Dallas.
3: Well, I'm not saying I love being a satellite show, but I'm just saying.
4: Different.
3: There used to be one person. So there was always somebody there.
2: And that's the stress. A lot of it falls on one person where it's almost, some people don't take vacations because for them to prep somebody else to cover for
3: it's
2: them.
3: It's too much trouble.
2: It's almost like you shouldn't even take a vacation because it's so much extra work you have to do ahead of time.
4: You're doing 5 people's jobs off of 1 salary.
3: Exactly. So that's what I'm saying. Like years ago, before there was a cell phone, there was somebody, but now
4: I get it.
3: Can call somebody.
4: Yeah.
2: I'm proud of, by the way, I'm not proud. Toxic norms. This is one that I am proud of this one. That I'm not this way. People feel like you have to be social and have lots of friends to feel like, you know, you've somehow made it.
3: You do not.
2: But you'll find that those so-called friends, God forbid something happens in your life where you need to rely on them. They're there for the fun and the beveraging and going to watch games and you got the tickets. But if you need, it starts with a ride to the airport.
3: Yep.
4: Mm-hmm. Yep.
3: Exactly.
4: Hey, I'm busy that day.
2: I can't do it.
3: Yeah. Oh, here's one. Or help moving.
4: Oh, yeah.
2: Exactly.
3: No. Oh, I can't do that. My circle is, I have a ton of acquaintances and, you know, friends, but like my circle is so small.
4: Same.
2: Yeah. Lauren, how many of those sorority sisters could you count on to help you move?
4: 2. And there's only 2 girls from my sorority that are still my absolute best friends. I saw them this past weekend for my birthday. We still talk all the time. But yeah, there's only 2.
2: Now, how many could you count on to accompany you to Harry Styles?
4: We all want to go. Let's all go to that party bus and go.
2: See? Something to be said about sororities, fraternities, the sisterhood, the brotherhood. Yeah.
3: When you can do something for me.
2: Not so much for moving or dentist appointments. I need a ride.

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0: Kenny Chesney's Carry on New Country 101.5. I'm Rachel Ryan, and as we are in the midst of back-to-school season, whether your kids started back this week, last week, this upcoming week, here's some good news for you. College applications just got a little less stressful for Georgia students. UGA and Georgia Tech, they're no longer requiring those extra supplemental essays for first-year applicants. So students will still have to write the main essay for the common application, but they can skip those additional essays for these two schools. That means one less thing to worry about when you're trying to get your college applications together. So if you've got a high school senior in the house stressing over college applications already, here we are at the beginning of the school year, you can give them one little piece of good news. Two of Georgia's biggest universities just made the process a little easier.
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1: I'm a branch manager, so I lend money, and I got to get it back.
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1: Kincaid in Dallas hanging out for Rachel Ryan. And we learned this morning when we played this game at 8:05, we learned that this is Luke Bryan because a wild guess was made this morning.
2: That was great. Luke Bryan.
1: Debuted the sound this morning. And so we're going to grab caller 5. But what is Luke Bryan doing? Caller 1, try again. Number 2, try again. Caller 3, try again. Caller number 4, try again. Good morning. You're live on the radio. It's Kincaid. It's Dallas. It's New Country 101.5. What's your name?
3: James Ames.
1: James. Wow. No one's ever going to forget his name.
3: James Ames. I tell you,
1: James Ames. Okay. James.
2: Oh, okay.
1: All right, man. For $1,105. Who and what? You wait. Well, hold on. I'm going to play the sound for you again because you deserve to hear it again. Hold on.
3: Yeah. Okay.
1: All right. Go ahead.
3: I'm going to go with Luke Bryan and maybe the speakers around.
1: Luke Bryan and the sprinklers? He's messing with the sprinklers?
3: No, the speakers. Speakers, you know.
1: Working on speakers. Luke Bryan working on speakers.
2: Speakers or sprinklers?
4: No, he said speakers. Did you say blow the speakers out?
1: Interesting.
3: Yes, ma'am.
4: Okay.
1: It's not that. Thank you, though. It is not that.
4: It was a good guess, though.
1: Very good guess. $1,205, Lucas, this afternoon. Please don't win with him so close. Please. We need this contest.
2: Well, first of all, he'll be beside himself.
1: Yeah. We'll fall on the floor. We'll lose Lucas. That is going to happen at 5:05. Your next guess for $1,205 on 101.5 this afternoon. We'll talk to you tomorrow.
5: Kincaid in Dallas every morning.
1: I'm so excited. Our friend from Cherokee County, Sheriff Reynolds, joins the show tomorrow morning at 7:35 because...
2: Are you having me arrested?
1: No, not this time.
2: Okay.
1: No. Because we'd like to know how many times he has to help parents parent their kids when the kid doesn't want to do anything, so the parents think it's a good idea. Well, I guess we're going to go and talk to the sheriff.
2: I cannot wait for this.
1: I guess you're going to go to jail. Well, there's the sheriff. We're going to go to jail. Going to hear all about that tomorrow from Sheriff Reynolds. Then, who and what do you think it is to win a bunch of money? Our New Country 101.5 Secret Sound back with us at 8:05.
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0: That's Gavin Adcock, wannabe on New Country 101.5. Lucky you got the day off in the pool.
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2: Yes, ma'am. 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Yes, ma'am.
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0: bring hockey back? Sioux Country 101.5. I'm Rachel Ryan. North Point Mall in Alpharetta could be getting a pretty incredible makeover. Plans are moving forward to completely redevelop the mall. And one of the biggest pieces of the project is a proposed 20,000 seat arena. Have you seen this on Instagram yet? Here's the really exciting part for hockey fans. The arena could potentially bring an NHL team back to Metro Atlanta. Alpharetta's Planning Commission has recommended approval of the redevelopment, but it still needs final approval before anything is official. So hockey fans, maybe don't put those jerseys back in the closet just yet.
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1: 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You know, we've been friends for a very long time, so anytime we can get in a room and get in the studio, it's phenomenal. 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

about to play Megan Maroney's Medicine on New Country 101.5. Honey, that Summer Secret Sound Contest is happening again with Lucas this afternoon. 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

0: South of Sanity on New Country 101.5. Single and looking for love. Dating apps not working for you? Well, let's put you on Netflix. The hit dating show Love is Blind is officially casting again in Georgia, y'all. If you've ever joked that dating apps aren't working, this could be your chance to see if love really is blind. The show is looking for singles who are ready for a serious relationship and willing to date without ever seeing the other person first. So if you're brave enough to put your love life on TV and maybe even get engaged before seeing your match, now is the time to throw your name in the hat. I mean, who knows? The next Love is Blind success story could be right here in Georgia.
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Honey, it is back and it is up to $1,205. Listen for that secret sound again this afternoon with Lucas at

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0: Lefty, Boston on New Country 101.5. Could Atlanta be getting hockey back? North Point Mall in Alpharetta could be getting a pretty incredible makeover. I'm not sure if you've seen this on your Instagram feed yet, but plans are moving forward to completely redevelop the mall. And one of the biggest pieces of the project is a proposed 20,000 seat arena. And here's the really exciting part for hockey fans. The arena could potentially bring an NHL team back to Metro Atlanta. Alpharetta's Planning Commission has recommended approval of the redevelopment, but it still needs final approval before anything is official. That's super exciting, though.
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1: I sure hope I'm having a beer too. 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
1: I drink Miller Lite, and then I drink Shiner, and then later in the day I'll have like Jack Daniels, you know.
2: 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Get that nightcap. Yes, ma'am.
1: Yeah.

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Front page obituary. He was a millionaire. He left his fortune to some guy he barely knew. His kids were mad as hell.

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I'll tell you the story. It's Lucas on 101.5. I told one of our interns today that I used to get 10 tapes for a penny in the mail. And I think they think I'm lying about everything. Or they don't know what a penny is, or a tape is, or even what the mail is.

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1: You know what? 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I am. Couple has gone viral for getting married at McDonald's, even throwing flowers out of a Happy Meal box. Not gonna lie, it's kind of adorable. 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

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If Murtaugh was too old for it back then, imagine how he's going to feel now. It's Lucas, Carter, Faith, Flores. 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

Not that Luke. The other Luke. Well, one of the other Lukes. Luke Bryan. That's who is making Summer Secret Sound number two. What's he doing? Figure it out and get paid. 1205 at 505.

0: I'd get anxiety just leaving the house with just the phone, keys, and wallet. I mean, those are really, truly the essentials, but I feel like I need more. Hence why I have to carry almost a rucksack with me wherever I go. I gotta have the readers. I gotta have the chapstick. I gotta have the Copenhagen. And I gotta have the Sig Sauer.
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0: That's the number one song in the country this week at Country Radio. Ella and Morgan at number five in the Hot 5 at 5 here on 101.5. Can't Love You Anymore. Summer Secret Song. $1,205 on the line. We play after number four, Luke Combs.
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0: woman number three in today's Hot 5 at 5 on 101.5. Brianna's caller number 5. Going to take a crack at the summer secret sound. Here we go.
1: Yes, we're ready.
0: All right, we know it's Luke Bryan. What's Luke doing? Tell me.
1: How about this cooler of ice?
0: Like getting ice out of the cooler for like a drink?
1: Yes.
0: That, unfortunately, is not it. Good guess, though.
1: Thank you.
0: Jackpot grows by 100 bucks. 1305 now on the line. Tomorrow, Kincaid and Dallas will play again at 805. And number 2 is Charles Wesley Godwin with Luke. Better that way.

back at 5:05. Brianna played the Summer Secret Sound. Didn't get, I mean, we know it's Luke already. Didn't get the guess correct, though. She guessed him getting ice out of a cooler. That ain't it. Jackpot grows to 1305. 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
1: Rain continues through like 10 o'clock tonight. 71 the overnight low, 92 and partly cloudy tomorrow. 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

phrase, bear meeting. It's when you're in public and talking loudly on your phone and speakerphone and listening to music rudely for everybody else. Bear meeting. United Airlines has instituted a new policy where they can kick you off the flight for that. I'm a Delta fella, but I'll give props to United for that. I support that.

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0: All right, let's recap today's guesses from the Summer Secret Sound. It's not a blown out speaker. It's not crumpling paper. And it's not getting ice out of a cooler. We know it's Luke Bryan. Lucky guess earlier today. Jackpot now sits at $1,305. We'll play again tomorrow morning with Kincaid and Dallas at 8:05.
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1: Pittsburgh, Texas, man. Yeah, it was great. I feel like I owe so much to that small town in Texas. And just taught me a lot about life and kind of made me the man that I am today. So every time I go back, it feels like I never left. So it was a

0: 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It's Your Music Plus, sponsored by Gusto.
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I'm gonna watch it tonight so I can quit avoiding social media. It's Lucas on 101.5. I gotta catch up on House of the Dragon. Apparently, last episode, pretty gnarly death. Don't tell me. I'll watch it tonight. We can talk about it tomorrow. Kenny, Carry On is on 101.5 now.

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7: Heads up now over towards Grant Park with a word of a closure on Memorial Drive affecting both eastbound and westbound lanes between Grant Street and Cherokee Avenue due to a crash. Police and fire currently on scene. And also keeping eyes now on the downtown connector. Trouble reported there in your southbound lanes. That's a crash by 17th Street at exit 251 on your right-hand shoulder. Up towards Alpharetta now. Trouble on Georgia 400 northbound. Getting past McGinnis Ferry Road at exit 11. Then back down towards the perimeter. Trouble there on the north side. I-25 eastbound in Chamblee. That's trouble there on the inner loop. Nearby Chamblee-Tucker Road. A crash nearing exit 34 with some delays. And heavy delays over towards Sandy Springs now on the outer loop, 285 westbound. That's a crash by Roswell Road at exit 25. I'm Zach Rizzle from the Traffic Center.
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This week, we've got a little something special happening for you, revisiting some of my favorite conversations of artists here on the show with us in the last few months. Josh Ross and Billy Bob Thornton coming up tonight. Here's John Morgan. We.

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2: If you had 30 seconds to describe Hate How You Look,
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2: like you were introducing the song, how would you do it?
3: That this is Hate How You Look. It's a song that feels so good, but is actually the most sad song. It's got the sad lyrics, but with an up-tempo vibe, so which I think it's just like such a cool blend to have both in a song, and hope everybody enjoys it.
2: What made you pick this song and put it on the album? Why this one?
3: I just think it was that. I think it was such a cool, like, if you didn't listen to the lyrics, you'd go, wow, this is just like an up-tempo fun song. And then you listen to the words and you're like, wow, this is actually kind of a sad concept. And I've always been such a fan of being able to do that. And I put in the live show, got to see what it did on the road kind of early on, even before releasing it. And it's been awesome to, it all's paying off on that song. So I appreciate it very much.
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She's just a natural at everything, I feel like. Life, phone, keys, wallet.

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It's Luke Bryan. Got a chance to hang out with him and hear a whole bunch of it up at his house the other day. Oh, my goodness, y'all. 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Here's someone else calling you back.

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3: When you're up there on stage and you're playing songs and you've got the album out, so the audience has listened to all of your music already, yeah. Are you kind of watching them to figure out what the next single's going to be, what they're reacting to?
4: 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And they're like, hey, we need more than a half an hour to learn it. But yeah, I think that it's just important to test new songs out on the road, and I try to do that and then be strategic on, you know, obviously up-tempo songs are a little easier because you're like, okay, but even like the slow sad songs, it's like, are fans really intrigued? Are they really paying attention? Are they talking during it? And just learning what they like.
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4: 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So
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3: 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And I said, you know what? 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